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1: So we've hired some interns. Technically, we're calling them studio apprentices.
2: Sure, yeah.
1: Right? It's a paid position,
2: right,
1: which is already a win compared to what Jordan and I had to do back in the day.
2: Most definitely.
1: Because internships have to be paid now in most states.
2: Yep.
1: I had to work for 2 years for free. But because of that, I don't know about you, Jordan, but I've been kind of like really trying to find the line of like, what can I ask you to do that's not like, I don't want to say demeaning, but like, you know, can we still have someone go do a coffee run kind of thing?
2: Sure.
1: Is that something I did? Or does it have to only be work specific?
2: I think it should be more work specific. Like the coffee thing to me is always like, I know what it was like because I did it.
1: Right.
2: So I'm just going to go do it.
1: Yeah,
2: like, I don't want to put that on someone else.
1: There's part of me that's like, yeah, if you had an internship or a boss that was the only thing you were doing and they weren't letting you in the room.
2: Sure.
1: That's BS.
2: But right,
1: like,
2: right.
1: The thinking back in the day was like, hey, you're getting the chance to be around this working studio.
3: Yeah.
1: Like, yeah, go grab coffee, come back and then continue to learn. But like, you're also assisting us so we don't have to stop production.
2: Yeah. I would make somebody go get like 3 pizzas because I think pizzas are like, they have more value than coffee.
3: Yeah,
2: how do you feel about that, Audrey?
1: Okay, that's not today's topic. This sounds like the world's worst podcast.
3: I love going on coffee runs.
2: Man, pizza's pretty good, bro.
1: internship experiences. I have some stories. Let's talk about it next.

0: Anna and Raven in the morning, and your space to pop in and feel good all day. 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
1: Did you ever intern or help out for free and in hopes of getting a job or being part of an industry? In radio and television, this is very present, or it used to be more present. Mm-hmm. Yeah. You do it for free. And some environments, as we've heard from many lawsuits over the years, were not great.
2: Right.
1: Yeah. Some of them were fine. Like, I worked at a pretty good internship position where it's like I definitely should have been compensated.
2: Sure.
1: But like, mm-hmm. I also learned a lot and I got my foot in the door from it. And yeah, sometimes I was running across the street to get Chipotle or to get coffee, but I at least worked for and with people that like still allowed me to learn when I got back.
2: Right, mm-hmm. right.
1: But yeah, we're trying to figure out the line of like, what can you ask an intern to do? And I'm not trying to be like too, you know, you get what I'm saying? But like,
2: I think you go, like you gotta, like you said before, basically if you are allowed in the room where you still get the chance to learn, there are things that go into running a studio. That's what we are doing currently. You know, that's what the apprenticeship kind of entails. Like, yeah, we're teaching you editing tricks and you know, how a show like this works. At the same time, cleaning up the studio is a part of
1: that.
2: It's
1: just a fine line now. Because right. like, just anyone yeah. hearing this, like, we brought on two new interns and or apprentices is what we're calling them. Because it's a paid position, right? We're paying above minimum wage, which is already way more than I ever made. I did intern for a year and a half completely for free, and I was part of like the last class
2: right.
1: that was allowed that opportunity because mm-hmm. other people were horrible.
2: Are we in trouble right now?
1: No.
2: Oh, okay. You're doing a lot of explaining, so I'm like, do we have on paper be...
1: I don't want someone hearing this to be like, oh, we just make our intern sit and watch us do a radio show. Like, we run a multi-studio production where like yeah. there's other things going on. I promise intern Ridley's not just staring at us yeah. making laughs.
3: Sure, yeah. yeah. yeah.
1: Like, we hold up a sign like better laugh.
3: Yeah.
1: But yeah, like what, where's the line? And should you, as someone going to get an opportunity to be in the studio or just in any working environment, be expected to do anything else besides like literal work? Like, can you treat them a little bit like an assistant? Like,
3: yeah.
1: hey, I need some help. Can you go get the package downstairs?
3: Yeah. Well, when I started working with you guys, I said, can I be an intern? And you said no. So I said, okay, I'm just going to keep showing up.
1: Well, I also said no because legally I couldn't allow
3: exactly.
1: like, sure. the state that we broadcast from, you have to be compensated
3: exactly.
1: if you're on the payroll.
3: And so I was like, sounds good. I'll see you
1: But
3: next
1: you did
3: week.
1: It the right way. Like,
3: yeah.
1: you kept showing up.
3: Yeah, exactly. Which I feel like I think.
2: Keep going, Audrey.
3: No, I was just gonna say I think that like if you want those positions, you put yourself in the position to be in them.
2: Yeah. I think that's what employers are looking for, and I think employers, if all they're doing is grabbing the package and sweeping the floor when you're supposed to be learning things in you know workplace environment, then it's wrong. If you are learning. And I happen to ask, hey, could you just go do this for me? I think it's okay.
1: I just think that also, not to criticize the younger generation too much, but there's just a lot of expectation.
2: Here we go.
1: Tell me I'm not wrong here, Audrey, because obviously you're an exception to this. But like, I think a lot of kids are 18, 19, 20, and they just immediately want to start doing the thing because they're so used to instant gratification, right? I could put myself on Instagram. I could be famous tomorrow if this goes this viral. So like, why would I, who am I to go get a package downstairs?
3: I mean, I don't think that that's entirely true. I think that everyone's eager to start. I think that, you know, maybe graduating, I think to your point, all of these new internships are paid and are working internships. So I think when that's expected of you, you know, that's what you want to do.
2: Sure.
1: Yeah. Sure.
3: When you're told that that's what you're going to
1: do. But also, tough cookies.
3: But I don't think I
1: can't swear on the air, so I would never say tough sure. cookies if you met me in person.
3: I just feel like very rarely somebody's going to look at you and be like, I'm not doing that.
1: You'd be surprised.
3: I mean, I have said that I won't clean a bathroom before.
1: You'd be surprised.
3: Yeah. And then I cleaned it.
1: You did clean the bathroom, by the way. It's XYZ with Eric Zachary. What should you be allowed to ask an intern to do in terms of being like professional, right? Like, can they still go get coffee? Can they help with like just very basic menial tasks in addition to getting experience, or does it only have to be work related in today's day and age? It's XYZ.

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1: Dumb of the day on XYZ with Eric Zachary. Grandma Droniak, she's 96 years old, and she lives in an old folks' home. Pays $12,000 a month to live there, which is insane, but right. I totally believe it. Nursing care is absurd in this country.
2: Yep.
1: That said, she's being faced with eviction, or threatened with eviction, I should say, because she's been throwing late-night gatherings, as she puts it, that serve alcohol to other residents. She basically got a letter, like any college student would, from a RA saying you can't throw parties till 1 in the morning on a Tuesday. You can't serve alcohol to other residents. It's a concern for health.
2: They're being lame over there.
1: That's what I said. So I'm calling the old folks home dumb of the day. She is an adult. She obviously has her cognition. She is posting mirror selfies, saying things like ready to black out.
2: She's in it.
1: She has a shirt that says my eyes are up here with an arrow. She's posting her drink counts, and I just am all about it. If you're 96, living your best life, laws don't apply to you.
2: Let's
1: other
2: go,
1: than
2: granny.
1: Like murder.
2: Right. Yes. Yeah.
1: You know what I'm saying?
2: I do.
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0: 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More About Nothing is coming up on the way. Jordan's opportunity to give us fun facts, things that you could share around the keg stand on your 4th of July.
1: Oh, there we go. Share around the keg stand. If you're having a conversation while somebody is doing a handstand on a keg, you got your priorities are off.
0: Yeah, I'm just saying, you have the option. So
1: sure.
0: Today we're learning about Fast and Furious,
1: the movie series.
0: And how all 19 of those movies came to be.
1: Yep.
0: But before that, a little bonus fact.

0: Bee numbers, like the buzzing bees, pollen, that whole insect, their numbers are starting to bounce back after pesticide bans globally and conservation efforts.
1: That's so good to know.
0: Yeah, just some good information to know.
2: Bees are back in town.
0: Yeah.
2: Bees are back in town.
3: All right, more about nothing on Fast and the Furious coming up next.

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1: More about nothing on XYZ with Eric Zachary. It's all brought to you by Chick-fil-A. That's exciting. They're like, hey, share the facts.
2: That's right.
1: Share the facts. Fun fact, Chick-fil-A is closed on Sundays. That's not the fact.
3: I mean, it is a fact.
0: It is
1: a fact, but it's not the fact. Today's more about nothing as researched by our in-house academia
2: guy. Yep, that's me.
1: Jordan Foster.
2: Hello.
1: Jordan, talk to me about Fast and the Furious.
2: All right, we're going to talk about the crazy car show with Vin Diesel that's been going on for more than decades. We're taking it all the way back to 1999 in the Bronx, New York. A 25-year-old journalist named Ken Lee throws himself into the illegal street racing culture and writes this wild expose called Racer X for Vibe magazine.
1: Okay.
2: Right?
1: Okay.
2: Now, Audrey, in 1998, magazines are how people got their information. They're fun stories.
0: Huh.
2: Yeah, isn't that nuts?
0: Yeah.
2: So
1: doesn't your generation call them zines now?
0: No, that's a different thing.
1: What is it? What's a zine?
0: A zine is like, it's usually like a DIY like magazine. It's just like, not from a big publication.
1: Jordan.
0: That's all that means. But you said your generation calls them zines. Yeah. That's different
1: DIY.
0: Than like people.
1: That's because they're
0: magazines.
1: Not around anymore. They just remade magazines.
0: No,
2: Vibe
0: zines
2: magazine
0: have
2: is
0: been
2: huge.
0: Around for forever.
1: Anyway, all right.
2: You started that.
1: Yeah.
2: Anyway, so this article, Racer X, goes so nuts that Universal Studios hits up this 25-year-old and is like, we want the rights to this for a potential movie.
1: Wow.
2: So because he's 25, they're like, hey, here's a flat six figures. No points, no royalties.
1: Right.
2: He's like, okay. So
1: 90s, he's like, I'm a millionaire.
2: Right. But for all the movies they've made over time, he hasn't seen a dime.
1: That's
2: right?
1: Crazy.
2: So once they get the rights, they immediately shelve this concept. Same time, they're working with this guy, Rob Cohen. He finishes this movie, Skulls. It was like a college action thriller. And he had this new up-and-comer in it named Paul Walker. So once they make the movie, it does well at Universal. They ask Cohen, hey, would you want to do more films? He's like, yeah, I love this guy, Paul Walker. Let's see if we can get him back for another one. They ask Paul what he wants to make, which I think is rare in itself. And he's like, something like a cross between Tom Cruise's Days of Thunder and Donnie Brasco. So essentially an undercover cop who is also a street racer.
1: Love it.
2: Right? So then, you know, the story that got shelved is now back on. They're like, let's do this. The funny part about it is once they fully make it, they don't know what to call it. The names that they were going to go with was the original Racer X.
1: Mm-hmm.
2: They had Redline. They had Street Wars. And then they also had, and they were considering this, Race Wars.
1: Race Wars.
2: Yes. That was a real name
1: like
2: on the table.
1: A free video game you get.
0: That's crazy.
1: Yes, included with like a console.
2: Right. Like that
1: Race
2: was.
1: Wars.
2: Yeah. So
1: that
2: obviously because
0: crazy.
2: Of racial insensitivity, they couldn't go with that one.
0: Crazy.
2: And then,
1: oh, I didn't even think about that.
2: Oh my
1: that.
2: God, Eric.
1: I was just like, it sounds like a free like.
2: No.
1: Race Wars.
0: No.
2: It's wrong.
0: Oh, that's
2: because
0: crazy.
2: Of. Yeah. Right.
1: Yeah,
2: so
1: that's uncomfy.
2: That was like, got up the ladder pretty far. Finally,
1: sure.
2: They find a B film from like 1954 called The Fast and the Furious. They got the rights for it, and then that's how it
1: we
2: came to be
1: all
2: in 2001.
1: Movies of Fast and the Furious.
2: Yes.
1: And how we eventually sent Ludacris to space.
2: Yeah.
1: If you haven't seen, I forgot which one it was, but yeah, he ended up going to space in a car. It was the most absurd plot line.
2: Nuts.
1: Anyway, Fast and the Furious. Today's more about nothing. It's all brought to you by Chick-fil-A.

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0: Anna and Raven in the morning and your space to pop in and feel good all day. It's 93.5 The Bubble. Let's talk about Merlin the Duck, who is that? Stealing the spotlight of President Sheinbaum's news briefing. The president of Mexico recently did a briefing related to the World Cup.
1: Okay.
0: And she wanted to bring people on stage with her that represent the street culture of Mexico.
1: Sure.
0: So they had some local vendors, and one of the vendors' kids was like, well, this is my pet duck. And the duck is wearing a Mexico FIFA scarf.
1: Okay.
0: Apparently the duck, they claim, does help with operations of the street vendor.
1: Sure.
0: They will follow them around, right, draw attention, right, bring people to the crowd.
1: Runs the cash register.
0: Basically, President Sheinbaum, although this is me, you know, assuming here,
1: right.
0: Doesn't look thrilled that all the cameras are on the duck and not her.
1: I love that.
0: But Merlin the Duck is stealing the hearts of people around the world. Okay.

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1: Dumb of the day on XYZ with Eric Zachary. It's all brought to you by O'Reilly Auto Parts, professional parts people. I would like to award a big old dumb of the day to Janet.
2: Who's Janet?
1: The resident services coordinator at an old folks home.
2: Okay.
1: Because Grandma Droniak, she's 96, has received several formal warnings and now is being threatened with eviction because she's throwing too many parties.
2: What?
1: And the letter goes on to say, while we encourage our residents to have fun, a party until 1 a.m. on a Tuesday where you're serving alcohol to other residents is not allowed. It's a health concern. And she's just trying to live her best life, man.
2: She's 96.
1: 96.
2: Let her do whatever she wants.
1: And that's why I'm calling dumb of the day the old folks home.
3: Yeah. Yeah, you don't get to tell old people what to do.
2: Exactly.
3: Yeah,
1: Grandma Droniak, who has gone semi-viral on the internet, not only for this story, but she's just continuously posting on TikTok. Said that I could do what I want. I pay $12,000 a month to live here, which is true.
2: Speak on it, Grandma.
3: I mean, yeah, that's really what it comes down to.
1: I think there's a fine line between an old folks home isn't a kinder care, right?
2: Sure.
1: Like, exactly. They're still adults in their own mind.
3: They still have autonomy. Right.
2: You know what the problem is? Yeah. Janet's not getting invited.
1: Janet's not getting invited.
3: That,
1: is the problem.
3: You know what?
2: Janet is not getting. She's a hater because she wants to be at the party.
3: Yeah.
2: Exactly.
1: Now, Grandma Droniak is leaning into the joke by continuously posting. On social media, like pictures of her, like selfies in the mirror saying ready to black out. she also has one with a solo cup and her sunglasses on. She goes, my eighth drink.
2: Let's go.
1: And then she has another one in the morning where it says, hungover from last night's party. My nursing home can't stop me from partying through the last chapter of life. XOXO.
2: I love to see it.
1: Grandma Droniak. She's 96.
2: I want an invite. I want to be able to party.
3: I love Grandma Droniak.
1: To go to that party. For the record, she tore up the letter on camera and said, I pay $12,000 a month to live here.
2: Woo!
1: Carry me out.
2: Uh-oh, that's going to be a party in and of itself.
1: Dumb of the day, going to, I don't want to name them just for legal reasons, but the old folks home that Grandma Droniak lives at that's saying, you are too old to party. And she said, I'm sorry that you're lame. dumb of the day, it's all brought to you by O'Reilly Auto Parts, your professional parts people on XYZ with Eric Zachary.

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1: Ocean's 11 is not getting a reboot, but it's getting a prequel.
2: Okay.
1: I wasn't thrilled about Ocean's 8.
2: Okay. Why?
1: Well, it was a different filmmaker, so it kind of lost the plot to me.
2: Sure,
1: it wasn't
2: sure.
1: The idea that it was woman-led. It wasn't the idea that they're doing another Ocean's.
2: Okay.
1: It just didn't have the same cadence that, like...
2: Didn't have the Ocean's energy.
1: I forgot the filmmaker that was behind the 11, 12, and 13 with Brad Pitt and George Clooney and whatnot, but it just didn't have that smoothness to it, that je ne sais quoi.
2: Okay.
1: So we're getting a prequel now, and this one is being written and directed by Bradley Cooper.
2: Okay.
1: Starring Margot Robbie.
2: Yep.
1: Josh Gad just got announced.
2: Okay.
1: And it's about Danny Ocean, who is George Clooney's character's parents, aka the original thieves that taught him everything he knows.
2: Okay.
1: It's based in the 1960s at Monaco, the Grand Prix.
2: Sure.
1: And I'm very excited for this, and I know Jordan's going to hate on it, but don't rain on my parade.
2: Yay, Ocean's 2.
1: Electric Boogaloo. The Ocean's 11 prequel. We don't have an official name for it yet, but we do have a date. It's coming out June 25th of next year.
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1: If you've heard our show any point in the last 6 months, you would know that Jordan was getting married and is now married.
2: Yes, I am.
1: You did so in Portugal. You had several celebrations leading up to this.
2: Yep.
1: And now we got the wedding photos back.
2: Yes.
1: So Jordan's new favorite activity is not only talking about the wedding, it's going through 59 edits of versions of your wedding. Now, before you get defensive.
2: Sure. I'm not even going to get defensive.
1: I was sent the album this morning and they're great photos. Yes. I love them.
2: Okay.
1: But it brings up the question, how long, now I'm not saying it's yet because you just got the photos today, but like how long should a couple, I don't want to say brag, but like be allowed to like, hey, like the first and only topic they talk about is the wedding photos, the experience. Mm. And maybe the same for like a kid when you have a kid too.
2: I think you're painting this in the wrong way. I don't go up to people and say, hey, do you want to see these photos? Everyone I have talked to about my wedding asks me, I did something very unique, very original from top to bottom. So yeah, the conversation is long, but I don't start it.
1: I'm not saying it's necessarily about you. You know what? Let's come back to this.
2: Okay.
1: How long do you talk about a wedding or post pictures from a wedding on a regular basis after the wedding? We'll talk about it next.

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1: So Jordan just got married 2 weeks ago, almost to the day.
2: Three weeks ago to the day.
1: Mm-hmm. And we just got the wedding photos back. I say we because I'm in so many of them. That sounded like sarcasm. I really like photobombed as many as I possibly could.
0: That's hilarious.
1: There's one where it's Jordan and his wife Samantha kissing, and I'm like between.
2: He's under us.
1: Yeah. I got in cahoots with the photographer.
0: That does not surprise me.
1: They're great photos, though. And before I go down my little rant here, I would just like to also get on a soapbox and say,
2: here we go.
1: Hire wedding photographers. Hire wedding videographers. I think so many people nowadays are the iPhone photos are great. Like,
0: oh my God, hire photographers and pay them well.
1: And videographers.
2: Yes.
1: Stop also thinking that like iPhone video is enough too.
0: I
1: the pictures that we had from Jordan's wedding were gorgeous, like on all of our phones, but like, you know, a good photographer, a good videographer could just do wonders. And I hate that people think that like,
2: I need to cut corners on that.

0: Why would you spend $2,000 on a cake when you can have a keepsake from a professional?
1: Yeah.
2: Yep.
0: And that just really bugs me in the creative community.
1: You're paying for art, baby.
0: People think that the entertainment, the photos, and the videos are the things to cheap on, but they'll pay $15,000 for a dress.
2: For flowers.
0: Yeah, whatever it may be.
1: Yep.
0: All of that said, Jordan just got the photos back.
2: Yes.
0: And to Jordan's point, it's not really you bringing up your wedding to other people. It's people bringing it up to you.
2: Yeah.
0: Now, what made me get this idea...
2: Okay.
0: The topic of how long can you talk about your wedding? How long can you show pictures from your wedding? Is that Samantha, your lovely bride, posted today, and I know it was tongue in cheek, and I know her, and I know her humor.
2: Right.
0: I just got the wedding photos back. I'm about to become insufferable.
2: Sure.
0: And I know it's a joke with her.
2: Right.
0: But I also follow several other people that are not joking. That will become their whole identity
2: for
0: the next 3 years. There's people I follow that are posting photo shoots like on a weekly basis from their wedding that happened 3 years ago. And I'm like, I saw you guys fighting at the bar yesterday.
1: Well, okay, because I feel like I can be really critical about this too. Cause I'm like this, I've seen so many pictures of your wedding.
2: Okay.
1: But I do feel like from putting myself in the other person's shoes, you spend so much time planning this.
2: Yeah.
1: You spend so much money on it.
2: Yep.
1: The anticipation of waiting for the photos.
2: Heard.
1: Usually it takes a while, or the videos or whatever.
2: Yep.
1: And you if you hired a photographer, you probably paid a pretty penny for it.
2: Yeah.
1: So you want to share them.
0: I'm not saying don't share it. Absolutely. I'm on board with Jordan. Like, they put out their first carousel today. There's probably going to be another drop, like an album.
2: So here's the thing. I put out one carousel this morning. It was part one. I'm going to do three parts. The third part is...
0: Three?
2: Yeah.
1: I think you should.
2: The third part is solely just everybody biting the cake, which I don't think we've really talked
0: about. That's not the same thing. That's more of a moment.
2: Exactly. But the first two is like, okay, here's some photos from the entire trip, because it wasn't just a wedding. It was like a full, like, long weekend retreat. Second one is going to be more of that. Third one is just one event. And then the only time you're really going to see the photos of my wedding from me is like anniversaries.
0: Or the one-offs are fine. I'm not being critical in the sense of like, you're not allowed to show off these things.
2: Sure.
0: Absolutely.
2: Some people just burn them quick.
0: Yeah, they burn them quick, but then they make it their whole...
2: identity.
0: Yeah, I almost swore, but like, it's like, I don't need to see a post per month about something that happened 3 years ago.
1: Yeah. It's a little excessive.
2: It is.
0: And that goes for children too.
2: Did you just have a baby? We don't want to see that.
0: All right, that's gonna
2: that's what you said. That's what you just said.
0: That's what Jordan
1: I'll
0: said.
1: See your kid when he's five. Okay.
2: Okay, we're tripling.
0: Oh, we're on the same side for once.
1: No,
0: it's XYZ with Eric Zachary.

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1: 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Almost Friday, almost 4th of July.
2: Yes.
1: Happy birthday, America. Fireworks, yep. Bang, bang, all the stuff.
2: Something like right. that.
1: I mean, bang, bang, like fireworks, not.
2: We understood, okay, Eric. Don't do sure. that.
1: Right. Jordan, 2 for 2 with the pants.
2: Yeah.
1: I realize that you're starting to recycle it. I'm doing this too.
3: I'm like, did we go linen shopping recently?
1: Well, we did. We did. Jordan got married in Portugal, and I'm doing the same thing. And I'm like, oh, I have so many light pant options.
2: Yeah,
1: now.
2: Yes. This is the first summer in my 34 going on 35 years of living where I feel comfortable wearing pants in such hot climate.
3: For
2: you know,
3: sure.
1: We've updated our wardrobe for summer for the first time.
2: Yeah, for the first time.
1: 22 is what we're saying.
2: Since birth.
1: Happy XYZ with Eric Zachary Day, which is also every day.
2: This is today.
3: Oh,
1: it's every day.
2: Oh, okay.
1: It's also today.
2: Great.
1: The show is on.

0: Anna and Raven in the morning, and your space to pop in and feel good all day. 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
1: 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It's your XYZ ENT Entertainment Report, all brought to you by Eggland's Best. I got special music for today. Let's cue it up.
2: Okay.
1: Audrey, when you hear this, what do you think?
2: I think nothing. This exists as nothing in my head, but I know what we're talking about today.
1: Okay, Ocean's 11 is getting a prequel. Now, this has been reported on a little bit as of late, and I know Jordan's about to be a hater, but let me just explain who's attached to this script.
3: Okay.
1: Bradley Cooper is writing and directing it.
3: Oh, wow.
1: Starring Margot Robbie.
3: Wow.
1: Josh Gad.
3: Josh Gad, okay.
1: It's just got announced to be part of this. It's the prequel to Danny Ocean, so it's about his parents. Before he was robbing casinos in Vegas, his parents taught him everything he knew.
3: Okay.
1: And it's going to center around a heist in Monaco, the Grand Prix, in the 60s, which I think is pretty exciting.
3: Didn't they already do a prequel?
1: We debated this earlier. Ocean's 8, I didn't think was a prequel. I truthfully never saw it. But it was Sandra Bullock-led, and it was about...
2: Oh, I saw that.
1: Yeah, but wasn't it more like about his sister?
3: Yeah,
1: it wasn't really
3: a
1: prequel.
3: Yeah, she's like Debbie Ocean. It's a spinoff.
1: It's not a prequel. It was just like a spinoff. It was an alternate storyline, and it didn't do great.
3: Okay, so the universe is expanding. Yes. The Ocean's universe is getting larger.
1: When I hear Ocean's 11, I think because of our age, you know, George Clooney, Brad Pitt,
3: right,
1: Julia Roberts. Obviously, the original Rat Pack was Sammy Davis Jr., Frank Sinatra, Dean Martin. That was the original Ocean's 11 in the 60s. But I think it's kind of interesting they're taking an approach to do a prequel that's based when the original came out, right?
3: Yeah.
1: You're taking it back to the 60s. The parents of Danny Ocean, a.k.a. George Clooney's parents, who taught him how to steal and do so with smoothness and grace and elegance.
3: I'll be honest. I can't wait till this hits Prime.
1: That hurts. I have nothing to do with this script, but that really hurts. There's not a lot of details other than some of the cast that's been announced. But again, Bradley Cooper is the director and writer on it. He did an amazing job writing Star Is Born, so I'm very excited to see this.
3: Okay.
2: Oh, yeah,
1: and Josh Gad and Margot Robbie, the biggest names attached to acting in it. It's in production. There's no details, but it's supposedly coming out next June 25th, 2027.
3: All right.
1: Ocean's 11, that's the prequel working title. We don't know what it's called. You get the point.
3: Probably like Ocean's 2 because it's a family.
1: I guess it'd be Ocean's 1.
3: Well, no, it's the two of them. It's the mom and the dad.
1: Anyway, XYZ with Derek Zachary, XYZ ENT Entertainment Report, all brought to you by Eggland's Best.
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1: Today on XYZ with Eric Zachary, we're talking about Jordan's wedding photos. He just got back,
2: yes.
1: Which begs the question, how long can you show off wedding photos? And this isn't, although it sounds like it is, targeted at Jordan. this is targeted at people that, like, 3 years later are still posting pictures on the regular, and I see them fighting, and, like, I know they're heading for divorce.
2: Eric, we want to, that's all we have. That's all, we have to post
1: these. Well, speaking of things that are the only things we have, Ocean's 11 is getting a prequel, and this is what brings me joy in 2026 when there's a lot on the news, and Jordan's trying to poo-poo it, but Bradley Cooper is directing and writing the script.
2: Yeah.
1: It's about Danny Ocean, originally played by Frank Sinatra or George Clooney, depending on which one you've watched, his parents and what they taught him to be a, how they taught him to be a thief and whatnot.
2: Got you.
1: Margot Robbie is going to be in it. Josh
2: wow.
1: Gad's going to be in it.
2: Oh my
1: comes
2: goodness.
1: Out next year, Jordan.
2: When is it hit Amazon Prime?
1: And interns in today's day and age, what is like, what do you expect out of an internship? Can you still send an intern to get coffee?
2: Get to work.
1: You know, can you still say like, hey, can you clean the floor a little bit or sweep the floor depending on the...
2: Clean the floor is very Cinderella and I don't know the...
1: I didn't say get on your hands and knees and clean
2: the
1: cinder
2: block. Clean the floor, you know?
1: I think if you're working in a studio environment, like, yeah, help us tidy up.
2: Oh, like mop.
1: Yeah. I heard the song WAP in my head.
2: Oh,
1: all right.
2: Okay.
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1: So we've hired some interns. Technically, we're calling them studio apprentices.
2: Sure, yeah.
1: Right? It's a paid position, right, which is already a win compared to what Jordan and I had to do back in the day.
2: Most definitely.
1: Because internships have to be paid now in most states.
2: Yep.
1: I had to work for 2 years for free. But because of that, I don't know about you, Jordan, but I've been kind of like really trying to find the line of like, what can I ask you to do that's not like, I don't want to say demeaning, but like, you know, can we still have someone go do a coffee run kind of thing?
2: Sure.
1: Is that something I did? Or does it have to only be work specific?
2: I think it should be more work specific. Like the coffee thing to me is always like, I know what it was like because I did it.
1: Right.
2: So I'm just going to go do it. Yeah, like, I don't want to put that on someone else.
1: There's part of me that's like, yeah, if you had an internship or a boss that was the only thing you were doing and they weren't letting you in the room.
2: Sure.
1: That's BS.
2: But right,
1: like,
2: right.
1: The thinking back in the day was like, hey, you're getting the chance to be around this working studio.
3: Yeah.
1: Like, yeah, go grab coffee, come back and then continue to learn. But like, you're also assisting us so we don't have to stop production. Yeah.
2: I would make somebody go get like 3 pizzas because I think pizzas are like, they have more value than coffee.
3: Yeah,
2: how do
3: right.
2: you feel about that, Audrey?
1: Okay. That's not today's topic. This sounds like the world's worst podcast.
3: I love SNL going on scared. Coffee runs.
2: Man, pizza's pretty good, bro.
1: internship experiences. I have some stories. Let's talk about it next.

0: and in Raven in the Morning, and your space to pop in and feel good all day. 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
1: Did you ever intern or help out for free and in hopes of getting a job or being part of an industry? In radio and television, this is very present, or it used to be more present. Mm-hmm. Yeah. You do it for free. And some environments, as we've heard from many lawsuits over the years, were not great.
2: Right.
1: Yeah. Some of them are fine. Like I worked at a pretty good internship position where it's like I definitely should have been compensated.
2: Sure.
1: But like I also learned a lot and I got my foot in the door from it. And yeah, sometimes I was running across the street to get Chipotle or to get coffee, but I at least worked for and with people that like still allowed me to learn when I got back.
2: Right, right.
1: But yeah, we're trying to figure out the line of like, what can you ask an intern to do? And I'm not trying to be like too, you know, you get what I'm saying? But like,
2: I think you go, like you gotta, like you said before, basically if you are allowed in the room where you still get the chance to learn, there are things that go into running a studio. That's what we are doing currently. You know, that's what the apprenticeship kind of entails. Like, yeah, we're teaching you editing tricks and you know, how a show like this works. At the same time, cleaning up the studio is
1: a
2: part of that.
1: It's just a fine line now. Because, right. Like, just anyone hearing this, like, we brought on two new interns and or apprentices is what we're calling them. Because it's a paid position, right? We're paying above minimum wage, which is already way more than I ever made. I did intern for a year and a half completely for free. And I was part of like the last class that was allowed that opportunity because other people were horrible.
2: Are we in trouble right now?
1: No.
2: Oh, okay. You're doing a lot of explaining. So I'm like, do we have on paper be?
1: I don't want someone hearing this to be like, oh, we just make our intern sit and watch us do a radio show. Like we run a multi-studio production where like there's other things going on. I promise intern Ridley's not just staring at us making laughs.
3: Yeah.
1: Like, we hold up a sign like better laugh. But yeah, like what, where's the line? And should you, as someone going to get an opportunity to be in the studio or just in any working environment, be expected to do anything else besides like literal work? Like, can you treat them a little bit like an assistant? Like, hey, I need some help. Can you go get the package downstairs?
3: Yeah. Well, when I started working with you guys, I said, can I be an intern? And you said no. So I said, okay, I'm just going to keep showing up.
1: Well, I also said no because legally I couldn't the state that we broadcast from, you have to be compensated if you're on the payroll.
3: And so I was like, sounds good. I'll see you
1: next
3: week.
1: But you did it the right way. Like, you kept showing up.
3: Which I feel like
2: keep going, Audrey.
3: No, I was just going to say, I think that like if you want those positions, you put yourself in the position to be in them.
2: Yeah. I think that's what employers are looking for. And I think employers, if all they're doing is grabbing the package and sweeping the floor when you're supposed to be learning things in you know, workplace environment, then it's wrong. If you are learning and I happen to ask, hey, could you just go do this for me? I think it's okay.
1: I just think that also, not to criticize the younger generation too much, but there's just a lot of expectation.
2: Here we go.
1: Tell me I'm not wrong here, Audrey, because obviously you were an exception to this. But like, I think a lot of kids are 18, 19, 20, and they just immediately want to start doing the thing because they're so used to instant gratification, right? I could put myself on Instagram. I could be famous tomorrow if this goes this viral. So like, who am I to go get a package downstairs?
3: I mean, I don't think that that's entirely true. I think that everyone's eager to start. I think that, you know, maybe graduating, I think to your point, all of these new internships are paid and are working internships. So I think when that's expected of you, you know, that's what you want to do.
2: Sure.
1: Yeah. Sure.
3: When you're told that that's what you're going to do.
1: But also, tough cookies.
3: But I don't think I
1: can't swear on the air, so I would never say tough cookies if you met me in person.
3: I just feel like very rarely somebody's going to look at you and be like, I'm not doing that.
1: You'd be surprised.
3: I mean, I have said that I won't clean a bathroom before.
1: You'd be surprised. Yeah.
3: And then I cleaned it.
1: You did clean the bathroom, by the way. It's XYZ with Eric Zachary. What should you be allowed to ask an intern to do in terms of being like professional, right? Like, can they still go get coffee? Can they help with like just very basic menial tasks in addition to getting experience, or does it only have to be work related in today's day and age? XYZ.

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0: 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XYZ Throwback is coming up on the way, and it's always exciting when I get to host it. I get to pull it.
1: This means that I'm losing. I know that it is Eric's.
2: I have to play Audrey, and she's undefeated and a beast.
1: Yeah. No, Eric's going to make this hard for me.
0: Three songs.
2: It's targeting you.
0: It's three songs that all came out in the same year. These are songs that I promise you're familiar with, Audrey. I didn't want to shoot you in the foot too bad.
1: Thank you.
0: Okay. So we're playing for songs from the 50s. Okay. Totally kidding. No, three songs. They all came out in the same year. We're going to play a little sample of each, try to guess what year it is. We'll do it next on XYZ. How do you-

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1: We call it XYZ Throwback. It's all brought to you by Progressive Insurance. Are you just humming, Audrey?
2: No, it was a gasp.
1: A gasp.
2: Yeah.
1: All right. Three songs. They all came out in the same year. Jordan and Audrey playing against each other and for you at home.
3: Terrified. But
1: feel free to play along. You just got to figure out what year all three of these songs came out in.
3: Sure.
1: They all came out in the same year. What year was it? Starting with song number one.
4: Hey, girl.
3: What year is this?
1: Super Freaky Girl.
3: Yeah. I have like an idea.
1: She's a super freak.
5: She's super freak girl.
1: That's what it samples, but
3: yes, we understand.
1: And just a reminder to anyone hearing that maybe isn't familiar with the song, that is the clean version. I did double check.
3: That's as clean as it was going to get.
1: Any guesses, Jordan or Audrey?
3: I'm circling like 2 years, but
1: Audrey,
3: no. I'm not going to go.
1: You're very quiet. You're just staring at your hands right now.
2: I have nothing yet.
1: Okay. All right. Here we go. Song number two. What year did this come out?
4: I've been a throw up the sex.
3: Oh, God.
1: Jack Harlow, First Class.
3: Okay.
1: Would anyone like to make a guess and lock it in, or would you like to hear one more song before you do so? What year did these three songs?
2: I want to hear one more, but now I have.
3: This year is 2026.
1: Very good, Jordan.
3: I'm just going to go for it. 2023.
1: 2023, lock it in.
3: Yeah.
1: Okay. Audrey, you want to hear one more?
2: Yeah, I want to hear one more,
1: right,
2: but
1: so
2: I feel okay.
1: Nicki Minaj, Super Freaky Girl, Jack Harlow, First Class, and then finally...
5: at the body shop. Doing something unholy.
1: Sam Smith, Kim Petras, Unholy.
3: I still feel good. It might be a...
2: Don't say anything.
3: Yeah, I'm not going to say anything.
1: All right, so Jordan guessed 2023. Audrey, would you like to concur?
2: Yeah, I'm not going to concur.
1: Here we go. Here's where she takes it.
2: I'm going to say 2022.
1: Final answer, Audrey?
2: Yeah.
1: Audrey wins again.
3: Oh, my God.
1: 2022.
2: Dude,
3: I hate this.
2: Hang
1: on. To add some insult to injury, because I felt like Jordan was going to lose. I played his favorite artist, Lizzo, who he has a long-standing feud with.
3: Oh, my God.

0: Okay, so like before you say how you won, I thought in my mind 2022, and then I got so psyched out because I'm playing Audrey that I was like, no, maybe it's 2023, and should have just went with my gut.
1: Nicki Minaj, Super Freaky Girl, August of 2022. Jack Harlow, First Class came out in April. Sam Smith, Lincoln Petras, Unholy came out in September.
2: My college freshman roommate really loved Jack Harlow.
1: Oh,
2: so
1: okay. Thank you for that fun fact.
2: Yep.
1: Today's XYZ throwback. 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
1: Ann and Raven in the morning, and it's your space to pop in and feel good all day. 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
2: Lil Wayne didn't show up to the opening night of his tour.
3: Yeah.
2: In Bangor, Maine.
3: Yes.
2: I have to imagine Lil Wayne and the Young Money crew saw Bangor, Maine. They're like, that sounds like a great place to kick off a tour, Bangor. and they didn't really know. But yeah, apparently not only did he no show, he didn't even say he wasn't coming on stage.
3: Right.
2: So you had the openers who included 2 Chainz. He's kind of like co-headlining the tour.
3: Yeah. Mm-hmm.
2: And then a DJ played for hours after, only for them to finally go, yeah, the concert's over. And everyone's like, yeah, you're kind of missing the key component of what we paid for.
3: They had no idea that Wayne was going to be there, even though they were, you know, them being the audience, in attendance. I looked this up. This is actually the second time he's done this. He did this one time last year in Toronto, which, you know, his best friend Drake lives in. So that had to have been a huge blow.
2: Yeah.
3: But, you know, ultimately, I hope he's okay. I just feel like we always get upset when, like, remember when Lady Gaga canceled like an hour before?
2: Yeah.
3: But, you think that's bad.
2: Right. Imagine like going through the entire show,
3: exactly,
2: being like, he's coming out soon.
3: Yeah.
2: No, he didn't show up. He finally addressed it hours later with no explanation prior to that, saying, I'm so sorry. I ain't ish without my fans.
3: Right.
2: Rescheduled the tour, but obviously that doesn't help. I can't imagine Bangor, Maine's an easy place for a lot of people to get to.
3: Sure. Yeah.
2: A lot of people drove in for that, but they did reschedule it for later this month.
3: Well, that's good.
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1: Dumb of the day on XYZ with Eric Zachary. Grandma Droniak, she's 96 years old and she lives in an old folks home. Pays $12,000 a month to live there, which is insane, but right. I totally believe it. Nursing care is absurd in this country.
0: Yep.
1: That said, she's being faced with eviction or threatened.

0: with eviction, I should say, because she's been throwing late night gatherings, as she puts it, that serve alcohol to other residents. She basically got a letter like any college student would from a RA saying you can't throw parties till 1 a.m. on a Tuesday. You can't serve alcohol to other residents. It's a concern for health.
1: They're being lame over there.
0: That's what I said. So I'm calling the old folks home dumb of the day. She's an adult. She obviously has her cognition. She is posting mirror selfies, saying things like ready to black out.
1: She's in it.
0: She has a shirt that says my eyes are up here with an arrow. She's posting her drink counts, and I just am all about it. If you're 96, living your best life, laws don't apply to you.
1: Let's go, granny.
0: Like murder.
1: Right. Yes. Yeah.
0: You know what I'm saying?
1: I do.

0: You're not tired. You're managing everything. Take a bubble break and breathe for 3 minutes.
1: A place where nothing is expected of you.
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1: 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Today on XYZ with Eric Zachary, we're heading into the 4th of July weekend, but I call it Jordy's weekend.
2: Yes.
1: Because he has a birthday coming up on Sunday.
2: That's right.
1: Very exciting. Yes. How old?
3: 83. Yeah, I'm really getting up there. Finally got that AARP card.
4: A few more good years in ya.
1: Yes. Jordan is in his mid-30s.
3: Yes, 35 years old.
1: And the youths on the show, like me and Audrey, just can't, can't compare.
3: Can't keep up, you know? But I can still bend good.
1: Yeah.
3: I don't need my walker.
1: Now, jokes aside, what are we doing for your birthday, Jordan?
3: We're having a picnic because I don't want to do anything.
4: Okay, so this is for real.
3: My wife was like, oh, should I rent out a place? Should we like talk to a venue? And I was like, God, no, we keep doing that.
1: You just had a wedding.
3: Exactly. I'm so tired of celebrating me. So that's why I was like, we never go to the park that we live across the street from. So why don't we have people there? It might rain, so we're just going to have people at my house.
1: I'm going to laugh if we all get busted for like open container in a park or something.
4: Oh,
3: dude,
4: no.
3: It's 2026. Nobody cares.
1: Yeah, we're okay. Flash forward 72 hours. Everybody cares. XYZ with Eric Zachary. That is it for us. Don't forget, the show is now available in video form on Apple, on Spotify, YouTube, all the places.
3: If you can watch it, we're there.
1: Yeah, every screen, man. We're
3: 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Not cable access.
1: But of course, we also appreciate you listening on the radio, rocking with us wherever you get your audio. 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
4: Happy early birthday, Jordan.
3: Thank you.
4: I am sweating and I hope that everybody has a great day.
1: All right, see, we're off tomorrow. We'll see you next week. Happy 4th of July.

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1: Funny part about summer and 4th of July coming up tomorrow is that all the things you would normally find important go out the window.
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1: There was a big debate online about whether pool baths are fine for your kids during the summer, and people either thought it was completely disgusting or 100% on board.
0: To be clear, this is your kid doesn't need a bath because they were in the pool.
1: Right. And I started laughing because I think for a lot of parents, your rules that you're so good with throughout the year, out the window in the summertime. Like, this is a free-for-all, right? You just go feral.
0: You want to enjoy yourself, too.
1: So what's the rule that during the year you're very strict about, but in the summer, nope. 1-800-330-9999. William.
2: This is kind of crazy, but the kids don't have to eat lunch if they're not around. After breakfast, I send them outside. Sometimes they don't come back for lunch, and I don't sweat it.
0: If a kid's hungry, they'll find it.
1: Well, I feel like saying I don't ever prepare lunches.
0: At all.
1: No. Like, I'll never say, like, it's lunchtime. They'll get some yogurt out of the fridge, or they'll go get a croissant or a bagel from the house. Like, I don't say, like, everybody gather around, it's chicken nugget time, you know?
0: Yeah, like, they snack themselves during
1: breakfast I'll worry about, and dinner I'll worry about, but lunch, it's every man for himself.
0: Yeah, when you're entertained and busy, you don't even care about it.
1: Sometimes you don't even have lunch.
0: Right. Like,
1: there's plenty of days.
0: All the time.
1: I don't even know. I'm pretty sure my kids don't eat lunch.
0: Right. Right, they don't need it. They're better than that.
1: They have big breakfast. They don't need lunch in the summertime.
0: They're more efficient than lunch.
1: Right.
0: It's not necessary for them.
1: Madeline, how about you? What's the rule that goes out the window in the summertime?
3: Summertime is a free-for-all, and it's mostly for myself and my husband. So the kids are allowed to go swimming and eat right after, or as long as they continue to play outside, whatever they do is whatever they do.
1: It's fine, as long as you're outside.
0: I remember growing up, like, I would leave in the morning, and my mom might not see me for 10, 12 hours.
1: Not my girls. They're more, they don't do that. But my friends that have the boys, they have sons, they're gone. They
0: all
1: get
0: day.
1: On their bikes, and they just go.
0: Yeah.
1: When Danielle just put, like, a tracking thing on her son, so she goes, like, she had no idea where he was. He just go. You know, once they get to, like, that 14, 15, or 13 even.
0: We were doing that at 10.
1: Yeah.
0: Well, bye.
1: Yeah. Also, are we still not supposed to be swimming like right after we eat? I thought we debunked that as not real.
0: I mean, now that all pools are 3-4 feet deep, I don't know. Can you stand up? That's the thing, right?
1: I mean, what happens if you jump into the deep end and you just had lunch? Nothing.
0: Cramp.
1: I mean, I don't know if that's real.
0: John, what's the parenting rule you put on the shelf for the summer?
4: Bedtimes. Bedtimes seem to be the easiest. And it allows me to kind of have a better start to my morning because the kids are still sleeping once I let them sleep in or stay in all night. So
1: I'm super lax on bedtime, and it's not really a good thing because then I go to sleep later than I normally would, and then it's a problem for everyone.
0: Yeah, well, I mean, when you get a 5-year-old, I guess that would be more of a challenge. If they're a little bit older and more self-reliant, then that definitely opens it up. I'm with you, though. I think that's cool, man. There's nothing worse than having a bedtime during the summer.
1: I know.
0: You get to a certain age, you just want to run around and have fun. Let me have fun.
1: But then it just gets hard. You have to get them back on track before they go to school.
0: Mm-hmm.
1: And that's where it gets difficult. And then it's not so fun anymore, you know? But I guess that's the whole point of summer is, like, there's no rules for a while, right?
0: Right.
1: Cassidy, what's the rule that you let go in the summer?
5: So normally throughout the year, I don't let my kids go to sleepovers. But during the summertime, I make exceptions.
0: And I hate sleepovers.
1: Well, I'm the president of the anti-sleepover club. So I'm not only a member, I am the actual president. How's it go? I'm not only the president, I'm a member. So my kids are not allowed to go to sleepovers. I don't like them. And I don't like them in the summer or during the school year.
0: Right.
1: But you know what? If they fought me on it,

0: It'd probably be a little bit more lax in the summer.
1: But they don't.
0: They don't, because they're so used to just not being able to sleep out, so they don't even ask.
1: Yeah.
0: And it's, I don't know. Plus, it's easier for me. I sleep better knowing they're in their beds.
1: I get it.

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1: Not gonna lie, Shar and I have something in common. We despise sparklers. But is she taking it too far with all the celebrations happening in the community tomorrow? You'll get the whole story, then you'll decide who's right. Couple sports coming up next.

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1: One couple.
2: He just doesn't seem to understand why should I go to this wedding now.
3: Just say no.
1: One problem.
2: I want to see her get married. I want to be there for her.
3: Make an excuse. You can't go and, you know, call it a day.
1: You decide the outcome.
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1: It's Couples Court on the Anna and Raven Show.
4: Every day a couple joins us. They let us know what their disagreement is about. And then it's up for you to decide who's right. Frankie, what's going on today?
5: Well, here's the situation. You got the 4th of July coming up. And every year we go to parties with our friends. And my wife won't let the kids have any sparklers. She's really afraid of fireworks. But she won't even let the kids run around with the sparklers like everybody else.
4: So what's the problem? She doesn't like them. I don't like them either.
5: They're sparklers. I get fireworks, firecrackers, jumping, things that blow up. You know what I mean? Those are dangerous. Sparklers are not dangerous.
0: Well, I mean, that's arguable, but if you teach a kid how to hold it, I mean, it shouldn't be dangerous, but yeah.
5: I'm not going to give my kids sparklers and tell them to poke each other, but she doesn't want them touching them at all. And this has been going on for like two or three years now, and it's just a little frustrating and annoying because I just can't get her to relax. All the other kids have sparklers. My kids don't have any sparklers. And then to make it worse, she kind of hovers over them just so that to make sure that they don't have any sparklers or no sparklers getting next to them. You know what I mean? It's a little bit much.
0: I think I get it, Frank. Your wife is a communist.
4: Come on.
6: We went up against this many a times. If he wants to go toe-to-toe again, I'm ready. I explained to him. I read up on these sparklers. They're dangerous. The powder off of them are cancerous. It's flames. You're running around with fire. He's a man. He doesn't understand. When the kid gets hurt and then we have to sit in the hospital in the emergency room all day, then he'll understand. They're dangerous. And our kids aren't like, you know, regular kids. Our kids are very adventurous. They're very, like, outgoing. So they'll be doing extra things with the sparklers. He knows how they are.
4: All right. How old are your kids?
0: I'm not sure I do, but okay.
6: They're all under 10.
4: How many do you have?
6: I have 3 kids. They're all under 10. They're very rambunctious. They're very explorative. And they're just extra.
5: They're kids. They're supposed to be extra. That's the whole point of being a kid.
6: I told you I'm going to burn you with a sparkler one day, and then we're going to see how undangerous it is.
5: I've been burnt with sparklers hundreds of times as a kid. It's fine. You're fine.
6: Yeah,
5: there's no problem.
6: That explains a lot, then. That explains a lot.
5: They don't give you cancer? Come on. Every year it's the same thing. The sparklers are going to kill everybody. They're sparklers.
4: We can ask our audience what they think. They may agree with you, Shar. They're not that safe. They're very hot. You know, I don't know about the cancer thing, but they certainly get very, very hot for kids, especially kids that you know may not follow all the rules all the time. And if you're a mom,
6: they
4: you know.
6: Don't listen.
4: Yeah.
6: He knows that they don't listen.
4: Right. But they may see Frankie's side where they're sparklers. You got to loosen up a little bit. Can't always be a helicopter mom. Do you guys both agree to listen to what our audience has to say?
5: I have no problem. I'm sure they're going to listen to me.
6: You called me.
5: I'm sure they'll agree.
6: You told him the helicopter thing?
5: It's kind of helicoptery, yes.
6: I don't like helicopter, Mom. I told you that before. Mm. Now you're telling everybody. The whole world, huh? Okay.
0: 1-800-330-9999. Whose side are you on? It's the Couples Court with Anna and Raven.
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2: Sparklers. It's hard when you're a parent because all the kids have them. They're running around with them. But you know what? Char says, not my kids, because my kids are fresh. And I know they can't be trusted, and they're not safe, and they're going to burn their hands, and God only knows what else. But her husband goes, we go to this party every year, and they make fun of us because our three kids are the only three kids that are not allowed to play with them.
3: Well, I can understand. It's a little bit socially embarrassing, too. I mean, you're basically trying to say no, no, no with your kids, and the other kids are right there next to them. And it's a holiday, and it's a celebration. So I guess I kind of understand both sides.
2: Yeah, 1-800-330-9999. Hi, it's Anna and Raven. Whose side are you on?
4: I'm on the dad's side, and only because I have a little solution for the mom with the sparklers. I agree that they're a little dangerous, but I take a red Solo cup, and I stick the sparkler in the bottom of the cup, and they can hold it, the end part of the sparkler, inside the cup. So this way it's a little bit, they're protected, their hands.
2: Right.
4: That's how I do sparklers.
3: Oh, I see what you're saying.
2: Yeah, thank you so much for the call. That solves one problem, is how to get them from burning. Thank you. But it doesn't solve the fact that their kids are crazy, and she thinks they're going to chase each other and stab them with each other with it.
3: Well, I mean, they shouldn't be chasing each other and stabbing each other with anything, though, let alone something that happens to be on fire.
2: Whose side are you on? 1-800-330-9999. It's a couple's court.

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1: Char says she knows her kids better than anybody, and that's why she doesn't give them sparklers on the 4th of July, because she knows they're going to chase each other, sure. They're going to burn themselves. But her husband says all the kids do it. It's that we're at this party. It's like only our three kids that don't get to play with them.
0: Lighten up. It's the 4th of July. That's basically Dad's message. Everything will be fine. We're going to be standing there. How bad could it be?
1: 1-800-330-9999. What do you think? Hi, Santa and Raven. Whose side are you on this morning?
2: I'm on the father's side this morning because, honestly, like, I've played with sparklers since I was a kid. They literally are the best thing. I love them. And they'll jump off and hurt you for, like, 2 seconds, and that's it. They're not dangerous at all.
1: All right. Thank you so much.
0: Hey, if I could stick this right in my eye, and I'd be fine. No problem.
1: Hey, Anna and Raven.
3: Mom's side. She knows her children best than anybody else. So if she has concerns, then they should not play with the sparkler.
4: Wait, I have my side, too.
1: Okay, go ahead.
4: Side. I want the father's side because it's fun. That's my 10-year-old daughter.
0: Right.
1: And Mom, do you let her play with them?
3: Yeah, but she's not really, like, you know, she doesn't go crazy with them. She knows how to... play with them.
4: Yeah.
0: She's not one of those extra kids like Char said. Right.
3: Oh, yeah. No, she's not that extra. Just a little bit.
1: All right. Thanks so much for the call. We appreciate it. Hi, Anna and Raven.
5: I'm on the dad's side on this one. I understand the wife, and I happen to loathe fireworks.

0: generally loathe them. Mm-hmm. But sparklers are a little different. The woman with the solo cup idea, genius. Right. And I'd say this time around, let the kids have them. And if they misbehave with them, then never again. But right. give it a shot.
1: Right. Yeah, everyone's kind of, thank you very much for the call. They're kind of jumping down her throat, but I got to tell you, I hate those sparklers. Mm-hmm. I really do.
2: Yeah, you make me sad in my heart, yeah. Okay? I like to take it back to the 80s where your dad was like, hey, hold this Roman candle. This is going to be awesome.
1: Right, I'm not a fan. Hi, it's Anna and Raven. Whose side are you on?
3: I absolutely love this. They chose to show you that you learn from failure, not from success. Let them burn themselves.
1: Oh, guess great. That's counterintuitive to everything as a parent. It's like I'm looking at my kid and I'm going to hand them a ball of fire and say, here you go, have fun.
2: Let's see how it works out.
3: Yeah. Exactly.
4: The verdict is in. Jury foreman, what are the results?
1: Frankie, our audience agreed with you today. Shar, you got to kind of back up a little bit and, you know, let the kids have some fun and hopefully nothing bad happens.
5: Kids have been using sparklers for hundreds of years and they've been fine, like I've been telling you. The people have spoken. Give the kids sparklers. It's fine.
6: Hey, enjoy your win for now. You get on that couch.
5: It's not a win. It's just letting the kids have sparklers on the 4th of July. We're not going to let them go around anything dangerous. I'll be right there with them. They'll get to run around like everybody else and not feel so self-conscious. You'll see. You'll like it. Have a little fun. It'll be fine.
6: Happy wife, happy life. Remember that.
1: We hear that a lot around here, trust me.
5: Well, happy kids, I pull no bids, all right? It's got to go both ways sometimes.
1: Just make that up. All right. Well, either way,
6: yeah.
1: If you got a problem too, send an email, couplescourt@annonraven.com.
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0: good.
1: Former producer John has joined us every day this week, and he has sang about some of the most historical moments in the last 250 years as we celebrate America. Producer John, we have put you up against AI. You have won every single day this week.
2: Split vote Monday. I dissent. But you've shown up every single day and done very, very well. I have to say, I thought it would go differently. You've made America proud so far.
3: Just goes to show the power of the human soul, all right? Machines will not ever write better art or create better art than a human being.
1: Except for that Puerto Rico song. That was a banger. That was a good one. The one that just went viral.
3: Oh, you think so, huh?
1: Yeah.
3: You think so?
1: First time in San Juan, in Quijo,
3: capital of Puerto Rico. You think that's so great?
1: I love that, huh? That was pretty good.
3: Yeah, right. That's your favorite song ever. All right, Anna. Okay, I'll tell you what. You want to talk about the moon landing today, right?
1: I do.
3: Anna wants to talk about the moon landing. Okay.
2: I can't wait.
3: Puerto Rico.
1: Are you standing
3: so much better
1: up?
3: Than okay, any okay. other oh, all right. song. No, no, no. Ready? First time.

0: landed on the moon. Is that what you want? Anna,
1: wow.
0: That's what you wanted, huh?
2: I didn't understand the end. But what did you say, Rick?
1: Did Kubrick.
0: About Kubrick. Don't believe what they say about Kubrick. Because they say he shot the moon landing. Yeah.
2: Oh, that it was fake.
1: No. We did it. We were there.
0: We did that.
1: Thank you very much.
2: That was okay. It wasn't my favorite. I mean, we did Prohibition. We did Statue of Liberty. We did Gold Rush. I thought those were great. That wasn't my favorite. But let's see how
0: AI. Because you asked me to play the AI's game.
1: She doesn't love space anyways. That's all right. Let's see what AI did. July.

0: adult moment.
1: My mom covered her mouth.
2: You got so emotional when that happened.
1: That bright little ghost was leaving the world now.
3: I mean, this is really good.
2: My dad leaned in close, and Raven like clutches his heart and goes, oh, oh, oh, oh, oh, oh, oh, oh, oh, oh, oh, oh, oh, oh, oh, oh, oh, oh, oh, oh, oh, oh, oh, oh, oh, oh, oh, oh, oh, oh, oh, oh, oh, oh, oh, oh, oh, oh, oh, oh, oh, oh, oh, oh, oh, oh, oh, oh, oh, oh, oh, oh, oh, oh, oh, oh, oh, oh, oh, oh, oh, oh, oh, oh, oh, oh, oh, oh, oh, oh, oh, oh, oh, oh, oh, oh, oh, oh, oh, oh, oh, oh, oh, oh, oh, oh, oh, oh, oh, oh, oh, oh, oh, oh, oh, oh, oh, oh, oh, oh, oh, oh, oh, oh, oh, oh, oh, oh, oh, oh, oh, oh, oh, oh, oh, oh, oh, oh, o

0: We all know his name. Are we talking about Buzz Aldrin or Neil Armstrong?
1: I mean, I would go with Neil Armstrong as the first man on the moon. Yeah.
2: Listen, you know what? I just like John's vibe better. I want to ask you, is like, here you are, you celebrate.

0: celebrating America's 250th. Which party do you want to go to? Do I want to hear about Dad leaning in and all sad and whatnot, or do I want to be like, we did it?
1: That's right.
0: Hit me with big lines here. It's America.
2: Black and white on the console, the world held
0: oh, no, that
2: breath in that ladder dust, and we leaned in left.
0: Oh, no, I like that one a little bit better,
1: actually.
0: He's
1: still leaning in, though. He's still leaning in.
2: He said this one small step and the room went still. I swear the whole house shook like it felt that chill.
0: I already voted. I'm sorry.
1: We're throwing cowboy hats in the air and stuff.
3: I won that one. Sorry, John.
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1: All right, the 4th of July is all about having a good time, but you got to be safe too. Dr. Steven Sandoval is the Associate Professor of Surgery and Medical Director of the Suffolk County Volunteer Firefighters Burn Center at Stony Brook University Hospital.
0: Oh, I just know that this doctor is going to tell me not to use a Roman candle as a straw.
1: Steven, thank you for taking the time. You know, I think that, like Raven, people get very excited for fireworks, and I know you're going to tell us the do's and don'ts of them.
2: Well, thank you for having me. A couple of things I want to go over. I want everybody to have a great holiday, obviously. But as we spend the holidays together in our backyards for barbecues, cookouts, or building fire pits, there's a risk of burn injury. You know, fireworks are safe for viewing only when being used by professionals. If you're taking a trip somewhere, buying fireworks, or bringing it back, you know, you're not one of them. So just keep that in mind. Go to places where it's set up professionally, and you can really make sure you're having a great time. Now, sparklers. Everybody thinks, you know, hey, when I was a kid, my parents gave me sparklers. I ran around with them. And most people don't think anything of it. We actually see more injuries from sparklers than we actually see from fireworks some years. And that's because, again, it's a very vulnerable population. You give them to kids, they run around, and those sparklers, they're burning at quite high temperatures. And the kids run around, they use them like lightsabers, and they'll go and, you know, touch another kid or touch themselves, or they'll set a whole pack of them on fire at once. And boy, that can be really a very devastating injury if given to the wrong person.
1: If I can interject, Dr. Sandoval, I just want you to know that I've been anti-sparklers for as long as I can remember.
0: It's true.
1: I hate them. And all the time, people would make fun of me and call me a joy killer. But I always see those hacks on Instagram or TikTok where, like, they put them in a cup. What do you think about those hacks? Do they actually work?
2: You know, again, it's an unregistered, unlicensed source of heat. And there's really no quality control. It's just a bunch of different chemicals put on a metal stick and lit on fire. And it burns at several thousand degrees. There's really no safe way of using it.
0: If anybody has seen or witnessed a Solo cup that is rated up to 2,000 degrees, please show that to me, because that would be an amazing product for sure.
2: Most definitely. So the other thing to watch out for is this, you know, the environment in which you're doing this too. I mean, you're outside, maybe there's some alcohol that's kind of lubricating the wheels of bad decisions. You know, you have these fireworks, fire pits, barbecues or hot coals kind of around. And you know, people just have to make sure that, you know, if you're doing all these things, just have, you know, the environment as safe as possible. If you have a fire pit or you have something else like that, make sure that there's some means of putting out the fire, keeping people away from the fire pit. So that's a very common, you know, injury during this time period. Also, using accelerants to actually get these fire pits and other things kind of...
0: Oh, here we go. You're going to tell me I shouldn't light the fire pit with gasoline, huh?
2: Not this year, please. We're busy enough. Even the use of the approved agents, people start using them, you know, while the fire's going. It's like it's meant to be soaked before you light it on fire, not, you know, turning it into an ad hoc flamethrower. So enjoy your charcoal barbecues, but please just use it correctly and use the correct accelerant. No kerosene, no gasoline. And even if you're using the correct accelerant, just use it to the manufacturer's recommendation.
0: It is my favorite holiday, but let's make sure that we all keep our fingers and toes, Anna.
2: I would appreciate that.
1: 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Thank you so much.
0: That's great advice, Doc. Happy 4th of July.
2: Thank you again.
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1: Have you ever tried to grill an ice cream sandwich? 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
0: I mean, I don't know where people come up with this stuff. Got a lot of time.
1: But I think people grill unconventional things.

0: It's not just for hamburgers and hot dogs anymore. What's on your grill? 1-800-330-9999. Carol?
1: I don't know if it's that weird, but I make homemade pizza on the grill.
2: Yeah, you know, Plum likes to make the pizza, too.
3: Yeah, so, you know, our friend Chef Plum, he swears by cooking pizza on the grill. Do you use a stone? What do you use?
1: Sometimes I use a stone, or sometimes I just put it right on the grate.
2: Raw dog. Sometimes she goes raw.
3: How do you know when it's time to shift it so it doesn't get stuck?
1: I coat it with oil on both sides, and I coat the grill with oil. And then I keep, like, lifting it up with the spatula to see if it's crispy on the bottom. And then I flip it, and then I put the toppings on.
3: Oh.
2: I mean, okay. It sounds pretty good. At the same time, sounds like a little bit of work to me. I'm putting it right in the stove. I mean, I'm 18 minutes in the stove is what I'm doing here. But I mean, hey, that's cool.
3: Yeah, thanks, Carol. I appreciate it.
2: Nick, unique thing that you cook on your grill. What is it?
4: So I did this accidentally once. The power went out of my house, and I had this frozen lasagna that I was really looking forward to cooking. So I decided to wheel out the grill and put it on there, and it actually worked out really, really well. It's got this, it makes this, like, smoky flavor. So if you put the grill on super low, let that go for, like, an hour, it's basically the same thing as an oven, but it adds a little bit more to it. There's something with that propane. So and now it's our go-to is a grilled lasagna.
2: The taste of propane and a 9-month-old burger that was smoked in there last season or whatever. I don't know. Some people love that smoky flavor on everything. I'm not that guy, but I'm also not going to let a lasagna go to waste.
3: Wait, so you obviously cook it still in the tin or the pan that you made it in, right?
4: Yeah, of course. It's just like one of those frozen ones, like the Stouffer's.
3: No,
2: I couldn't do it without it, right? The Costco, you roll out that Kirkland, put it right on there in the tin.
3: I've never, ever done that.
2: Do it.
3: No, I can't. I have to make my lasagna. I didn't even know they, without a joke until right now, I had no idea they made prepackaged lasagnas.
2: Nobody would ever be able to get it unless they knew somebody that made it.
3: Yes. I had no idea that you could go to a freezer section and just buy a lasagna.
2: Yep.
3: I had no clue. That's so funny.
2: Look at the Kirkland with the sausage. It's not half bad when you're in a pinch. It's not half bad.
3: No, I'm going to pass on that. I like it the way I've had it. Madison, how about you? What do you cook on the grill that's not normal?
5: Oh, man. I make some peach and pound cake skewers.
2: You what? You do what?
3: What is that?
5: So basically, you know what skewers are, right?
3: Yeah.
5: You anything you want on a skewer. It's liberating. But I really enjoy cutting up some peaches and then pound cake, like cutting it into little cubes and then putting them on. They're like little dessert skewers.
3: Oh. That sounds lovely.
2: It does sound good, actually.
3: It's not much different than the pineapple on the grill, except now you've added cake and there's nothing wrong with that.
2: I don't think that I've ever had a piece of seared fruit in general myself off the grill.
3: It's yummy. It's like the warmness brings out a sweetness to it. It's delicious. Mm. If you want to try to cook some things on the grill,
2: that'll have people going, say what? What's that?
3: We have Chef Plum coming up.
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2: 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Plum, we've been talking to people about the weird things they put on their grill, but you've probably seen it all.
3: I just don't think really anything's weird to put on a grill to me. I mean, it's one of the best ways to cook, period. It doesn't leave a mess. It's outside. What's better than that?
0: I feel like with my grill, I have less control, Plum, but you have this confidence when you're cooking on there. Why is that?
3: I mean, I feel like you have more control over your grill. You can control the heat better. You can control kind of how long things are there. Generally, you're standing over it the whole time. In my opinion, the grill is the premier way to cook any meal.
2: Okay, so we've heard about the pineapple. We've heard about the pizza.
3: Sure.
2: What else?
3: Well, so I think of my grill as almost like an oven. So if I can cook it in an oven, I can cook it on my grill. So one of my favorite things to make in my grill, I like to bake bread in my grill.
0: What?
3: So you can buy those pizza stones. You know, it's like a slab of stone that you put on your grill or on your oven rack. Well, basically, you just gave your grill the bottom of an oven. So what we do is I'll put my grill on hot on one side, one burner on, you know, and the other burner off. I'll put the stone on where the burner off is, and that heat, when it's closed, works just like an oven. One of my favorite ways to bake bread, I'm telling you.
2: That's amazing.
0: Something I would have never even thought of.
2: No.
3: How about this one? I do a delicious apple pie during Thanksgiving time. I cook the whole thing on my grill.
0: Come on, that's not true.
3: It's very, very true because I run out of oven space, so I end up using my grill as another oven.
0: Wow. So wait a minute, you use the pizza stone again?
3: Yep, absolutely. The pizza stone is fantastic. It's a fantastic thing. You can get for like $12 on Amazon. You can use it for so many things on your grill. The heat's just stagnant. It doesn't even move. You know, we have a convection oven as a fan that spins the heat around. But in a regular oven, it doesn't even have that. So it's not really that different.
0: All right, Chef Plum, blowing my mind here. But something else, unconventional, we're going to cook on the grill.
3: Another one of my favorite things to do on the grill, whole chicken. Now, you may think, okay, wait a minute. You're doing a whole chicken, like a roast chicken. Is that really that weird? Not exactly, but it's actually really fun because the heat kind of surrounds the chicken. It takes a little bit longer. It's like a low and slow way to cook a whole chicken. On a grill, it's fantastic. You just got to watch it sometimes. And if you want to get really crazy with it, you can cut the back out of the chicken, press it down flat. It's called spatchcocking, and you can spatchcock the chicken, and it cooks it perfectly.
0: Great. Now we're going to get fined by the FCC.
2: No, I've seen
3: it's
2: that.
3: It's a real thing.
2: Yeah. And you can sometimes buy your chicken spatchcocked, and then you put it right on in the oven, right? You could sometimes they're pre-done like that in case it's too intimidating if you're a person like me.
3: 100%. What happens is when you cook a whole animal like that or a whole chicken or whatever you're doing on the bone, it's much more juicy, much more flavorful. It's the preferred way for most chefs. They're going to grill something, have it on the bone.
2: How about when you see those videos of the beer can chicken where it's like the chicken inside of a grill and she's got a beer can shoved up its rear end?
3: Yeah, I mean, that's delicious because that beer starts to slowly steam out of it and it adds so much flavor to the chicken. It's a great way to cook. I mean, listen, it's delicious. But I'll give you one more that I did try that was kind of a fail, but I think I can still do it the right way. Are you ready?
2: Yes.
0: Go.
3: Baking cookies.
0: And they're like the ones where you just cut off and you just, you know, put them in there. I mean, that doesn't seem like it would be that difficult, actually.
3: It's the one thing I haven't had a lot of success with yet, because usually one side gets cooked more than the other side. I don't really understand why. Something maybe to do with the height. I don't know. But I'm working on it. I'm going to figure it out. I'm going to try them on my smoker, maybe. I'm telling you, I have this thing of smoked chocolate chip cookies. There has to be a way to make this thing work great.
2: All I know is I'm really hungry now, and I feel like I have so many new things to try.
0: Good luck.
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0: You know, Anna, nobody likes to celebrate with fireworks more than myself. 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But other than that, yeah, I've got a hard out time for sure.
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1: Can you help settle a debate that we're having here? 1-800-330-9999. What do you think about this? I don't like fireworks. I'll say it. I go when I have to because, you know, I'm a team player and we're going to the show and sure. But I can't stand the home ones. And I don't like when they're late at night. And don't you think that there should be a curfew for fireworks that's actually enforced by somebody?
0: I mean, first off, you don't have the manpower to enforce it everywhere all over the place. But I'll just say, theoretically, this weekend, there's no curfew for it whatsoever this entire weekend. Now, it only applies to like one other day. And that would be like New Year's Eve or New Year's Day, maybe Memorial Day weekend. But other than that, fireworks this weekend, no rules whatsoever. Other than that, you don't need to be setting them off. I'm cool with that. I don't need to hear it like on a Wednesday at 1 o'clock in the afternoon.
1: Right. But like, let's say even why do you have to set off fireworks at 1 o'clock in the morning when the kids are sleeping and the dogs are sleeping? And well, you want to me, it doesn't make a whole lot of sense as to why you do that. Understand that you're drunk in a backyard somewhere and that that's what's happening.
0: Well, that's what's happening. I mean, right. Nobody makes a plan to do their display at 1 a.m.
1: Oh, no. I think that they say, like, we're going to wait till late night and we're going to set these off. I believe that.
0: No, to me, it's like a drive-in movie. The second that the sun goes down, that's when the fireworks come out. But again, if you're running behind, if it's 11 o'clock, you got a late rager or whatever, that's fine. At 2 o'clock, even if I hear one go off on 4th of July weekend, I forgive you. I forgive you that weekend.
1: I'd like to get up at 5 o'clock in the morning when everybody's asleep and set them off and see if you feel the same way.
0: See, I still forgive you.
1: I'm looking at our Facebook page at Anna and Raven, and we asked, do you think there should be a curfew for fireworks for 4th of July weekend? And let's see, Lisa wrote, yes, I'm sure your poor dog is traumatized by them and not out loud outside a week before or after July 4th. Amanda said, yes, 10 p.m.
0: 10 p.m.
1: 10 p.m.
0: I mean, if your display is more than 30 minutes, it's getting dark at like 9. Amanda, ease up, Amanda.
1: Amanda, I'm with you. 10 p.m. sounds perfect.
0: What, you're crazy.
1: Yeah. Huh. Melissa says, yeah, I thought a 10 p.m. noise curfew would be the perfect time to put into place. Uh-huh.
0: Well, that is the noise curfew widely accepted in most areas, again.
1: Carrie says 11 p.m. I don't know, Carrie. I'm good with 10.
0: 11 p.m. seems at least fair. I mean, are we grown-ups here? It's America.
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9: Should there be a curfew when it comes to what time you can stop setting off fireworks? 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
10: I had a neighbor, he would do this in the middle of the afternoon, weeks after the holiday. That makes no sense to me.
9: But should there be a curfew on fireworks during this weekend as we celebrate America 250? 1-800-33-

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1: Five calls says it all. Do you think there should be a curfew this weekend for the 4th of July for fireworks?
0: I don't think that there's any rules when it comes to 4th of July weekend on fireworks. I mean, be safe, but all hours is fine. What I don't like is random fireworks being shot on a Tuesday.
1: I disagree. I think there should be like a cutoff time when you can't light fireworks off anymore. So at least you know you could have some rest that night. But what do you think? 1-800-330-9999. Five calls says it all.
2: Okay, so I have a great idea. Italy, for years, has invented fireworks with no noise.
1: What?
2: So it doesn't scare the pets. Why doesn't this country buy their fireworks?
1: I can't believe that's a real thing.
0: Because it sounds boring.
1: But
0: I'm going to tell you both why. Because that sounds boring.
2: No. You know what? They are a year ahead of us in fashion. I'm Italian. I dig it. But let me tell you something. This isn't a new invention for them. And it's really stupid that it's never come across the water.
0: I mean, your Italian pride is very apparent. But I like my fireworks with a bang. I'm sorry.
1: Oh, I'm with her. I would like fireworks if they were soundless. Oh, my gosh. Silent fireworks. It's a real thing. I Googled.
0: Well, sell it to America.
2: Yes.
1: It's Anna on Raven. Five calls says it all. Do you think there should be a curfew for fireworks during 4th of July weekend?
3: No way. I am with Raven 100% on this.
0: That's what I'm talking about. Here we go. Let's get our bandanas out. Let's go ahead and get a Budweiser and let's have a good time.
3: I don't even mind them on New Year's Eve. It's a celebration. I understand there's dogs and kids, but you know what? It's whatever. It's not every single day.
0: It's one day. I put on my Chihuahua's Thunder shirt, and he's good. Mm. He's good.
1: Hi, it's Anna and Raven. Five calls says it all. What do you think? Should there be a curfew for fireworks?
4: Definitely.
1: And what time do you think it should be?
4: Okay, originally I was thinking 10, but then I kind of rethought it and I said 11.
1: That's like when I have to figure out like a curfew for my kids, my older daughter, and I like I give a time that's a little too early and then she kind of nudges me and then I give in for 1 hour.
0: Mm-hmm.
1: Same exact thing.
0: You know what's nudging you right now?
4: Exactly.
0: Patriotism.
1: Oh.
0: America.
1: Okay.
0: Right.
1: Yeah.
0: Thanks for letting us have another 60 minutes. Appreciate that.
1: Five calls says it all. Benny, what do you think?
5: 4th of July is once a year. I'm up for it all night. You know, I understand that people have standards and, you know, people got to get up the next morning. Come on. It's one day a year. It's time to you would just throw it all out there that night. And then other nights you can have some kind of curfew.
0: Let's be real, man. Ain't a lot of people got to get up the next day. They got the day off, right? If it's the 4th, it's the 3rd, it's the 2nd, going into the long weekend. Yeah, enjoy it anytime.
1: Except for all those people that do have to go to work.
0: Yeah,
1: who are shaking their head right now.
0: They'll get a nap some other time.
1: Gina, five calls says it all. What do you think about a curfew for fireworks?
6: Honestly, I just don't think that any person who's not a professional should be setting off fireworks. It drives me crazy. It's too loud. It makes me scared. It freaks out people's dogs. People light their hair on fire. I don't even know. People that are not professional fire handlers should not be messing with fireworks. That's my hot take.
1: Yo, your hot take, people bash me all the time, is also my hot take. And it's not a popular thing, but I don't. I think that they're dangerous, and I think that any Yahoo that decides to light it off is only asking for problems.
6: And most of the time, they're either drunk or a child, which is also really problematic.
1: Yep, I agree.
0: I'm going to do both this weekend.
1: Good.
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1: Sure, you know that the bald eagle is the national symbol, but why? But why did we pick the bald eagle? Any idea? You'll never believe what one president wanted instead. 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

0: 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It's Anna and Raven on 93.5 The Bubble.
1: They could be hot. They could be cold. Anna and Raven play Am I Close?
2: We were so close! So close.
3: Celebrating America 250 this weekend, and every day this week we are learning about a key piece of American history from producer Justin. Justin, what are we learning about today?
1: The main feature of the Great Seal of the United States, the national symbol, the bald eagle.
3: Oh, that's a good one. All right, so here's how it works. Raven and I get 30 seconds on the clock each. We get to discuss in our 30 seconds the bald eagle, I guess the history of how it became our bird.
1: Sure. What do you know about them?
3: Yes.
1: Why did it come about?
3: Okay.
1: What do you know?
3: All right, and then you tell us if we're close. Raven, you want to go first or you want me to go first?
0: Yeah, I'll go first. Here we go. 30 seconds on the clock.
3: Go.
0: You know what? The bald eagle, it's not like he was our national bird from day one. Not like George Washington kept one as a pet and it rolled around on his shoulder like a pirate or whatever. I think it was actually the 40s that we brought on the bald eagle. Maybe even later, the 50s that made it a national symbol. But it's tough and its head is dressed in white and it looks regal. And if you hang around a fishing dock, a bald eagle will take your arm or your small dog away from you. They are huge. They are aggressive. And they are wise scavengers.
3: Time. Okay.
1: All right, Anna.
3: 30 seconds on the clock. Here's what I do know. Originally, it wasn't going to be the bald eagle, and they wanted it to be a turkey at one point. I'm almost certain of that. Yeah. But
0: that's
3: here's the thing. Those guys had issues with their hair. They never had hair, and they wore wigs all the time.
0: Mm.
3: So all those old dudes were those white old dudes had no hair, were bald.
0: You'd
3: so
0: say
3: when
0: it,
3: they were
0: preach,
3: figuring
0: girl.
3: It out, they were like, you know what? This bald eagle looks just like us.
0: Uh-huh.
3: So I'm going to go with that one instead because it's like flies really high and turkeys, we're not really sure how far they can fly. The end.
0: There might be a little bit more to that story, but there were some parts. There were some solid parts right there.
3: Am I close?
0: A bunch of old white dudes with weird hair.
3: It's true.
1: A bunch of old white dudes with weird hair. In fact, the original usage of the word bald meant white hair. It didn't mean hairless. It meant white haired. So that's where that actually comes from, the white feathers on the hair.
0: Wow.
3: Like George Washington.
1: Yeah.
3: Mm-hmm.
1: So the bald eagle is native to North America, the contiguous United States, parts of Canada, parts of northern Mexico. So it was a native bird, which they were very fond of. And it usually lives near large bodies of waters, easy to fish and nest in those areas. It has long been considered the national bird, but it wasn't official, not official until 2024.
0: Wait,
3: what?
0: Yeah, wait a minute.
1: It wasn't official until then. Yes, but it was adopted as a national emblem all the way back in 1782, but just never officially.
0: He cheated us.

0: So interesting.
1: That doesn't act of real. Congress designated it as the national bird in 2024.
0: Did anybody want a turkey, or did I make that up?
1: That's a lot of fun. Yes, Ben Franklin was popularly attributed to wanting the turkey as a national bird. That's a myth. It's a popular myth, but it's a myth. Oh. But famously, Ben Franklin still hated the bald eagle. He wanted nothing to do with it.
0: What is there to hate?
1: He wrote in a letter.
2: Seems so weird. Ben Franklin, he's just one of them weird dudes.
3: I hate that bird.
2: Sitting around mad at stuff.
1: He did. As he was the ambassador to Paris for the United States, he wrote a letter to his daughter back home all the way back in 1784. He said, he was quoted as saying, "I wish the bald eagle had not been chosen. He is a bird of bad moral character."
2: Oh. But I told you the scavenger
1: stuff. He does not get his living honestly. Ben Franklin really hated that bird.
2: Franklin went over to France for a little bit too long. I'm thinking what native started, bad-mouthing America. Ben Franklin, you're lucky you came back and put that key on the kite, or I'd be like, you know what? Shut your mouth, pal.
0: Just imagine him pacing back and forth. Yeah. I don't like that bald eagle.
2: Over in France. Right, while he's being perfumed by Mademoiselle.
0: Yeah.
2: Sellout.
1: Like a cartoon villain. I'll get that pesky bird if it's the last thing I do.
2: You know what? Thank God you came back, did some stuff that was worthwhile. Straighten out your life, Ben Franklin. Sounds like we went to rehab, maybe.
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1: One couple.
2: It makes me furious. 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
3: This is what she wants to do.
1: One problem.
3: My daughter wants to do a spa weekend for her 16th birthday.
2: And I'm being deprived of going there because I'm a guy?
1: You decide the outcome.
4: All right, Gabby, you got to be happy to hear that, right?
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1: It's Couples Court on the Anna and Raven Show.
4: Every day a couple joins us. They let us know what their disagreement is about. And then it's up for you to decide who's right. John and Lisa. Lisa, what's going on?
5: Hey, so we're having a 4th of July party. Been married with my husband John for 8 years, and I just don't want him to invite his sister. His sister is the worst person imaginable. She's rude to me. She purposely is condescending and criticizes the way I raise my child. I've tried to make this clear to John, but every time I bring it up, he's like, I've never seen it, or all this other stuff, and I get upset that he doesn't believe me.
4: Okay. John, do you not believe your wife when she says that she has a problem with your sister?
6: I've never seen her do anything specifically to you, Lisa. I don't know. I mean, look, it's family. Like, whether you like him or not, like, we're not going to start a family war here, all right? It's just something you have to take, you know? It's just one of those things. Like, it's just one day, and it's fine. I don't want to get in the middle of my family here.
5: But you chose me as your family. I am your number one family. You should prioritize me over your sister, who I'm telling you is being rude.
6: I mean, what has she done?
5: She'll be absolutely petty about anything. I'll wear a shirt twice and she'll be like, oh, great to see that you don't wash your clothes often. Or she'll see Miles, like, playing with, I don't know, like, the toy hammers that we have. And she's like, you're encouraging him to have a hammer at that age? That's a weapon. You're encouraging him to play with weapons. She's just very mean. And I just want to have a day that's fun.
4: All right, a day that's fun. But is it, like, a big deal, John, if your sister's not invited?
6: Yeah, it's going to be a whole thing. And it's going to be like, if we don't invite her once, and then, you know, it's going to be a trend, and, you know, and she's going to resent me for it, and we're going to stop talking. And then, you know, our parents are, you know, they're not getting any younger, and, you know, down the line, I don't want to affect that. You know, I want to keep this relationship.
0: It's amazing how different people view the different dynamic. And within our families, we often ignore things or just go, well, that's how they are. And we just, you know, don't pay attention or whatever. But, you know, this happens a lot, right? Mm-hmm. I get it. You know, if you're throwing a party, you don't want to feel like you're being pushed around in your house. You want to feel like, you know, you're free to enjoy yourself and you don't have to worry about being judged or whatever. On the other hand, you fire a shot across the bow, and where does that put you? How do the parents take it and the other siblings or whatever? It can be confusing.
4: Why don't we see what the audience has to say? Because maybe they agree with you, John. You have to invite her. Just because you don't get along with her, it's still family. She still gets invited to things. But maybe they see Lisa's side, too. It's her house. She makes her feel uncomfortable. She's not invited.
0: 1-800-330-9999. Whose side are you on? It's the Couples Court with Anna and Raven.
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11: Can you have a family party for the 4th of July and exclude one member? Well, not really one member. It's basically her sister-in-law and her whole family. She doesn't want them at her party.
12: Yeah, that's a problem. I mean, John says, listen, I know that the two of you don't get along, but I've never really seen my sister do anything all that terrible to you. It's not worth it for us to start this big of a deal. But Lisa says, I'm uncomfortable in my own home. Like, she's always talking down to me. It's not cool. The problem with this is like, you know, it's a wake of a problem, right? Because then it's always, well, how come they weren't invited? Everybody's got questions. Then they got to be told. Now it's a whole thing, right?
11: And is it worth it to cause that rift in the family? Or do you just invite your sister-in-law even though you can't stand her? 1-800-330-9999. Sarah, whose side are you on?
13: I am on the side to exclude the family member. Because I have been in the same situation, and when I decided to exclude the family member from my parties, I felt a huge weight lifted off my shoulders, and I wish I did it sooner. You shouldn't be felt that way in your own home.
11: Yeah. Whose side are you on? 1-800-330-9999. Couples Court.

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1: John and Lisa are hosting a 4th of July party. Here's the problem. Lisa can't stand her sister-in-law. Never has. She just thinks that she's an awful person. Always talks down to her and says, I just don't want her at my house. Why do I have to invite her?
2: Family rifts like this are tough, but John says he doesn't really see it. Maybe he's just trying to ignore it, to tell you the truth. He says, what are we going to do? Not invite her? This will be like a huge war in my family.
1: Can you exclude somebody like your sister-in-law from a family party? 1-800-330-9999. Hi, it's Yana and Raven. Whose side are you on?
3: I'm on the wife's side. I think that the husband needs to step up, have a conversation with his sister. You know, his wife is more important at this point. They have a child together. So it's time for him to have a conversation. They can all have a conversation together. But his wife's feelings at this point are more important.
1: Deb, whose side are you on?
4: I'm on the wife's side. She is his wife and the mother of his child. You know, if he doesn't want eventually for his wife to grow so resentful that she leaves him, you're supposed to back her up. That's your wife. You're supposed to back her up, not your sister. You know, once you get married, you have a family of your own. The sister is not going to drop dead if he does not invite her. No.
1: Maria, what do you think? Whose side are you on?
5: Well, I'll be honest with you. I'm in her side because actually he needs to put his foot down and understand that that's her family. He shoots her as a wife. So respect will be mutual, you know what I'm saying, to both sides. And if I was her, I'd put her on her place myself too and be like, listen, if you don't like me, it's a whole different thing, but we're family now. So at the end of the day, you got to respect my decision or whatever I say or do. Simple as that. But he needs to put his foot down too as a husband. I would have been walked out of that relationship already.
6: The verdict is in. Jury foreman, what are the results?
1: Lisa, our audience agreed with you. If she really makes you feel that uncomfortable, you don't have to invite her to your home. And John, you should be more supportive of your wife. If she says that all these things have been going down, you don't do anything about it.
7: I mean, I guess I've had some blinders on. And Lisa, I'm sorry about that. I will just pay closer attention in the next. I mean, we're not going to not see her again. You know, it's not just this one time. It's going to come up. So, you know, I'll pay closer attention.
8: Okay, thank you.
1: All right, fair enough. 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
2: Do you have a signature 4th of July dish? 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
1: Do you have a 4th of July signature dish, like the thing people look forward to you making every year for your barbecue party? French's is trying to cash in on the 4th of July food hype with a new popsicle. Raven, here's the news people explaining what it is.
2: So savory and sweet. That is how the condiment company French's is describing this new summer product, the French-sicle. It's a ketchup-flavored ice pop, and here's what the influencers are saying.
3: Tomato soup.
4: A sweeter gazpacho. Not bad at all.
1: Ringing endorsement right there. Ready?
0: Yeah, thank you.
4: Not bad at all.
1: It's a popsicle that tastes like a ketchup.
0: Was that a parrot? That sounded like a cartoon character, actually.
1: Yeah, one more time.
4: Not bad at all.
0: Polly wants a popsicle, a Frenchicle. Yeah. No, I'll pass on that one. That's a hard pass on that one. Right. I'm a simple man. Deviled eggs with bacon sprinkled on top, something delicious like that.
1: Yeah, there's some things that belong at 4th of July. I don't know if a ketchup popsicle is one, but we asked around the office if anybody had like a signature dish.
5: And of course, my mother-in-law's very famous seafood, cold seafood salad, which is amazing.
6: What's in the seafood salad?
5: Crab meat, lobster, olives, all mixed in with a very special, we call it macaroni. Almost looks like a radiator type macaroni. I should know the name of the macaroni, but everything mixes in there perfectly and it's delicious.
1: They call it macaroni.
0: I'm in for everything besides the olives. Everything, leave the olives out, but you know, I'm in for that.
1: Somebody on our Facebook page, hold on, let me scroll and find them. Anne Marie wrote that she makes a tuna salad for the 4th of July, a tuna macaroni salad. And I don't know, when I think of 4th of July, I think hot. And I'm like, I don't know if I want fish outside in the heat.
0: It's got to be light on the tuna, heavy on the salt. Mm-hmm. But I'm here for it. Yeah. But again, same thing. How long has that been sitting out there, right? If it gets a little bit stanky, I've got to move on.
1: Joe wrote on our Facebook page that his 4th of July signature dish is a Jell-O cake. Those are becoming a thing. Mark my words. Those are the next cut.
0: Why are you pointing at me and saying, mark my words? I'm sorry, President Lincoln. I'll respect the Jell-O cake. You were like, mark my words. And you put your finger up like you were 1,000 years old. 4 score and 7 Jell-O cakes ago.
1: I have the giggles. No, because I keep seeing Jell-O cakes everywhere. They're going to be a thing.
0: You clearly feel strongly about it.
1: Lindsay.
0: Stood up like Uncle Sam.
1: All right, Lindsay. Lindsay is on the line. Lindsay, what is your 4th of July signature dish?
7: I actually make this sweet yam, kind of like a vegan version with some vegan marshmallows on top and maple syrup. And everyone's always shocked because they never know it doesn't have any meat byproduct until they eat it. And I always have to bring like a double portion now because it goes that fast.
1: Yams for 4th of July? Are you getting your holiday?
0: Yeah. Sweet candy yams. Yeah. Hold on. Anything with marshmallows, you can bring to any holiday, Anna. There's no rules against that.
7: Vegan marshmallows, though. These are vegan marshmallows.
0: No. But here's the thing. All right. Like, listen, I'll give you all a pat on the back, but come on. The vegan thing, you're hiding behind a wall of sugar. You're hiding behind a wall of sugar. Don't tell me you're a saint when you're behind.

0: and a wall of sugar. You saved the, I don't know what you saved. A couple things.
1: Animals, I'm happy for that.
0: Yeah, I'm happy with that.
1: Yeah.
0: I am, but I mean, at the same time, you're riding around on a wall of sugar.
1: Okay.
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13: The girl next door, you know?
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1: Hot dogs, burgers, they all scream 4th of July happiness, but everybody has that signature 4th of July dish that you make, and every year people get so excited about it. What is yours? 1-800-330-9999. 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
2: My go-to dish is my brother's favorite. He passed away. It's the five cheeses with the salsa dip with chips. That's the kicker for the picnics for us.
0: Mm.
1: You just said like the words that just on my
0: five
1: mouth.
0: Cheeses.
1: Oh, five cheeses melted together.
0: Dip, right.
1: Tortilla chips.
0: I mean, everything. It was really poetry, sentence. Right. Look at you. You're all hot and bothered.
1: And you could pretend like putting the carrots on the side and the celery to like, also use that. But you're eating all the Tostitos next to it. Hey, Jim, what's your 4th of July signature dish?
3: My wife makes New England clam chowder and venison chili.
0: Ooh.
1: Wait, the New England clam chowder, don't you get hot eating it, though?
3: Well, she keeps it in a little crop pot.
1: Yeah, but you're outside.
0: Get some shade.
3: Not bad at all.
1: I'm not going to turn it down because I love a good New England clam chowder.
0: And then just pour a cold beer over me after.
1: Right.
0: That's it. America. Yep. Have a great holiday, buddy.
1: Hey, Erica, what's your 4th of July signature dish?
4: My 4th of July signature dish is an ice cream cake, but I take a big box of vanilla ice cream and I cut it in half, and then I put strawberries and blueberries in a flag pattern on the top, and my kids always ask for it 4th of July. So cute.
0: That sounds delicious.
1: Yeah.
0: Heavenly, really.
4: Good any time of day. It's so good.
0: Yeah.
4: It's good.
0: That'll
4: for
0: make
4: summer.
0: Me march. I love it.
1: I mean, it has fruit in it, so you can eat it for breakfast, even though it's ice cream.
0: And it's hot out, so that means, again, that it, you know, calories don't count.
1: Nate, what's your 4th of July prize dish?
5: I love cooking skirt steak. I love skirt steak with chimichurri, some potatoes, maybe some Brussels sprouts or something like that. Very, very man-time meal.
0: I mean, I'll eat that right now. Breakfast, lunch, same. Dinner. Anywhere I walk up and somebody's making some skirt steak,
1: we've got
0: a deal.
1: Lately, I don't know if it's just me, but I feel like it's all very chewy. I don't know if I've tried like four different stores lately, and everywhere I go, it's not right. I can't figure out what the problem is. I was like, wait a minute. Is there also a shortage of skirt steak?
0: Every product's going to have its day. Mm-hmm. Every product will have its day and its time where there's all of a sudden a rush to get the last of it.
1: Molly, what's your 4th of July prize dish?
6: So I make a tomato and watermelon salad, and every year it's a hit. When I first started, all my friends made fun of me, and now they ask when it's coming. So I'm pretty proud of it.
1: Tomato and watermelon.
0: It sounds crazy. Yeah. It does
6: no,
0: sound
6: it's
0: wild.
6: Not. You should give it a shot.
0: Yeah.
1: What, do you put balsamic on it?
6: A little bit, yeah.
1: Wow. Yeah.
0: We have several watermelon dishes that we have at our barbecues, so it's a little bit different. My wife's signature dish is vodka and watermelon.
1: Mm-hmm.
0: That's with just a spout, you know, drilled into the side of a watermelon, and it's stuffed full of vodka. And mine is tequila and watermelon salt.
1: Do you guys eat at your barbecues, or do you just drink liquor-flavored watermelon?
0: Try and have a hearty breakfast. You're going to need it.
1: Okay.
0: Rachel, what's your 4th of July signature dish?
7: Dirt dessert.
1: What is that?
7: Yep. Well, first you have to get like a beach pail, like a bucket, a pail. You got to get a lot of Oreos, a lot of Cool Whip, vanilla pudding, and a special secret ingredient. I'm not going to tell you what. and you make layers. You layer it all in the pail, and you get a shovel and put it in there. Okay, I'm going to tell you the secret. It's gummy worms. You put gummy worms in there.
0: Oh, I was going to say
7: and
0: Bailey's.
7: You got a
0: I was going to say Bailey's
7: dessert.
0: Or Kahlua. But,
7: the Oreos go on top. You crush them up and they go on top. And then you just dig in with the trowel. And everyone loves it.
1: I've had this before. I love it, too.
0: It's the
1: really
0: truffle
1: fun.
0: Idea, right?
1: Yeah.
0: But instead of a glass, I like the pail. It's a clever container for a summer party.
1: Perfect for 4th of July.
0: Yeah, that's cool.

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8: That is the sound of someone getting closer to thousands in cash. Can you beat Raven?
9: Are you hosting a big party tomorrow for the 4th of July?
10: There's a technique to doing it right. If not, you could find yourself in some trouble, speaking for a friend.
9: Especially when you have to cook for a large group of people. Chef Plum, he's got the tips, and it's coming up next. Talk John.

0: have to.
1: You got a whole lot of people coming over for 4th of July, and you only have so much real estate on your grill. 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Joining us, it's Emmy-nominated chef, Chef Plum. Plum, you got to be a pro at this, right? I feel like you're always hosting massive parties or events, so you got to know how to cook for a lot of people at once.
2: Yeah, it kind of becomes like the norm to cook for at least 20, 25, 30 people at all times now for me. I mean, if I had to cook for 10, it seems easy.
3: Okay, so what are the things that we need to know, Plum? Because I've learned some things over the years through trial and error. And when I mean trial and error, I mean fire and error.
2: Well, I want to give you a couple of grill tips to help you out here for the holiday weekend when you got people coming over. So first off, before you cook on your grill, whether it's a gas grill or a charcoal grill, a wood-burning grill, a pellet grill, whatever you got, get it hot first. When you put something on there, it should sound like an angry snake. That's sound. You want that. If it's not making that sound, it's not hot enough. So make it hot.
1: Can you tell me what an angry snake sounds like? Can you just so I can understand? Is it a...
2: Well, I'm trying not to like, breathe
3: like
2: into my microphone.
3: Snake.
1: Yeah.
2: like this. That's it.
1: All right.
2: Right.
3: It's your microphone. Why are you trying to save it? Anyways.
2: Nice and hot. Super, super key thing. Make sure it's nice and hot there.
1: Angry snake.
2: Number two, before you put anything on the grill, before you have the grill ready to go, before you think you're going to start cooking on the grill, double check to make sure you have everything ready to go first. For instance, if you're making 30 burgers, have 35 and have them ready to go. Here's the reason why. Because what happens is, inevitably, you're going to forget something. And you're going to need that extra time to do it. And I know that you're probably the worst when it comes to having everything ready to go.
1: Well, it's true because I'm impatient. So what? I just figure, like, I'll do it along the way and just to rush it along. And that's why I don't do a great job.
3: See, that's when the stuff gets ruined.
1: It's
3: when
1: true.
3: You have to walk away for
2: it's
3: a
2: true.
3: Minute. That's when you overcook stuff or you flip too soon. It's that's where you run into the problems.
1: Yeah, because like when the grill is cooking, the first thing I want to do is like go do something else to get it done while the food is cooking. And that's not right. Okay.
2: 100%. And let's put those hot dogs on that top shelf of the grill. If you have a second level shelf, put the hot dogs up there. Don't put them on the bottom shelf. They'll char too quickly before they even cook in the middle. And finally, I'm going to save you a bunch of money here and a bunch of time. You don't need to put all these condiments out when you're making burgers. Make a burger sauce. So just, you know, add a little ketchup, mustard, put some onions and pickles in it, and call it your burger sauce and put that out there for the burgers. That's all you got to do. You don't have to put everything else out there. That'll make everybody happy. I know it sounds crazy, but trust me, it works.
1: I don't know if it sounds crazy, but I think that you're not dealing with small kids. They're like, ew, I just want ketchup.
3: You know what? Plum deals with kids the right way. He's like, shut up and eat this.
1: Right.
3: You know, one thing that I've learned, Plum, I just want to share over the years is don't put all your burgers on at once if you're cooking for 20, 30 people, because that's how you start a grease fire.
1: Raven has set the grill on fire 3 times, and that it involved having to call for backup.
3: You know, here's the thing, Plum. I'm not sure whether or not you're aware of this, but you probably are, given that you're, you know, a real chef and all that. Flour is also flammable, so don't put out your fire with flour.
2: Oh, my God, Raven.
3: Use salt.
2: So when you're lighting your grill on fire, is it because it's got to be because you're not cleaning the grill. 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A little bit of, you know, the fat dripping down is not going to catch it on fire. Do you even clean your grill?
3: I mean, listen, I got a lot of burgers going at once. I got a lot of flame, a lot of heat, all right? A lot of grease going at that point.
2: Oh, my gosh. 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So undercook it just a touch.
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1: 4th of July madness is here, getting ready for the big holiday tomorrow. And if you're flying, there's this report that's coming out.
2: They expect to screen 32 million people.
1: That'll break a whole lot of records. And we broke the record already last year. It just seems like every year more people are traveling.
0: Well, you know what? Enjoy. Just try and stay patient, right? It's a process, right? Some people get really anxious in the security line. Other people do not. Just, you know, breathe it out.
1: I'm flying tonight, and I'm really nervous. I'm just worried about the crowds and being on time and all that and sitting in traffic.
0: Well, give yourself ample time,
1: obviously, but there are other tips, too.
2: American Airlines recommends arriving 2 hours early around this time for your flight. Reserve parking at the airport ahead of time and travel with a carry-on if you can instead of checked bags to save some time. You can also save some money.
1: I am not traveling with just a carry-on. I'm traveling with massive suitcases, and I'm having a lot of anxiety about that, too, about when they weigh it. Does anybody else do the thing, like, when they weigh it, you hold your breath, you're like, please be 49.5. Yeah. Please be 49.5 pounds.
0: Yeah, and it always seems to get heavier on the way back for whatever reason, right? There's nothing worse than when you have to open up all the bags there at the airport.
1: On the floor.
0: And then move things around.
1: Oh, gosh.
0: Right?
1: Yeah.
0: You know, throw something out. So you don't have you must have a weight at home, but you never trust it.
1: No, I have my scale.
0: Yeah.
1: So, like, the scale that I weigh myself on. So
0: you put it on there.
1: I'm putting it on there trying to do it, but that's not accurate. Like, you know?
0: So, I mean, you trust it for your body.
1: So the weight limit is 50 pounds, and it said my luggage was 70, so I'm not 100% sure if that's accurate or not. I don't know.
0: Uh-oh.
1: And it also said I lost 5 pounds this morning, so I don't know.
0: Right.
1: Part of it wants it to be right, but also the other part of it is like, maybe not.
0: Doesn't trust it, right.
1: And road trips, not

0: people just flying. We're talking about like massive people on the roads, too.
1: Yeah.
0: So what's the best time to travel?
2: The worst time to travel between 2 p.m. and 8 p.m.
0: Oh.
2: The best time is generally early before 10 a.m.
0: All right. Fair enough.
1: You better get moving wherever you are.
0: Just go.
1: Right?
0: Just go.
1: Or just wait till midnight. Good luck.
0: Also, let's talk about eating. 150 million hot dogs are consumed on the 4th of July and 375 million burgers. And if you're thinking that it's going to cost more than usual, you're right. Because, get this, for 10 people, the average cost is $71.22, which to me sounds very, very inexpensive.
1: I mean, and what does that include? That's not a three-course meal. That's a burger or a hot dog or one of each, something like that. Yeah, burgers are up. Like, yeah, I just noticed that. Like, my burger price is up. Like, even buying them a big package in the store, probably $2 a patty.
0: It's expensive.
1: Or over $2 a patty.
0: But if you do want to save some money, what are the best things to buy for your barbecue, according to the experts? Wait for it.
3: When you're going out shopping for your barbecue this year, definitely look for things like potato salad. We've seen better production of potatoes.
1: Yeah.
3: So that's helping the price of potato salad. Certainly seasonal fruit. This is a great time to buy seasonal fruit. It's very fresh and delicious.
0: Oh.
3: We also just making things at home. So think about making things from scratch.
0: I mean, really?
1: Like, what food do you make from scratch? You still have to get the ingredients. Right.
0: So you're trying to tell me now the 4th of July barbecue is a potato salad and a grape? I don't know.
1: Get out of here. Potato salad is required at all of our barbecues.
0: You know I don't like potato salad.
1: I know.
0: It doesn't even make sense
1: to
0: me.
1: It's a place where you're wrong and America is right. So get some potato salad. Happy 4th.
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1: He's dribbling the ball with everything on the line. He's driving down the pitch. 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Carrier Contracts tries to block him. Oh, he leaves him in the dust. He's at the edge of the box. 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He clears on goal. 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
4: Every party has a pooper, and I'm that pooper. I don't care what anybody says. They are my least favorite thing in the world. Every 4th of July, I've got to deal with it, and I have to fight with my children, and this year will be no different. It's

0: It's 93.5 The Bubble, the Soda City spot to pop in and feel good with us. Ann and Raven, right now.
1: Sparklers are evil.
0: Oh.
1: And tomorrow is a joyous day celebrating our beautiful country's birthday. So why must we jeopardize all that happiness by putting explosives in our baby's little tiny gorgeous hands?
0: I mean, if fireworks are not to be handled by children, I agree with you on that.
1: I hate sparklers and I don't like fireworks. And every year, Raven calls me the biggest party pooper of all time. I mean, it's not nice.
0: Fireworks done by a professional or an individual like myself.
1: No, no. How do you put that in the same sentence, Raven, by professionals or an individual as myself? The fact that you travel to get the biggest explosives possible is not normal. It's not.
0: I mean, it feels American. I got to be honest. Uh-huh. It's like Cannonball Run or, you know, Smokey and the Bandit or whatever. One of those American classics that, you know, you do whatever it takes to make sure that you deliver the goods that your guests need.
1: On that note, here's the guy from the internet saying what I've been saying for many years.
2: Sparklers look great, but they're actually extremely dangerous because they do burn at 2,000 degrees, which is as hot as a blowtorch.
1: Did you hear that? Did you hear the whole Raven?
2: Which is as hot as a blowtorch.
1: It's as hot as a blowtorch.
0: Blowtorches can be very handy.
1: Would you put a blowtorch in a three-year-old's hand?
0: Well, there's no age restrictions at Home Depot. That's all I'm saying.
3: New data from the Consumer Product Safety Commission finds sparklers were associated with an estimated 600 emergency department-treated injuries last year.
1: Now, every year, my friends make fun of me, Raven, because as the sparklers are being handed out to all the children, I will not let my kids get them.
0: Yeah.
1: Right. And they look at me like I am the biggest dork in the whole entire world because I am so deathly afraid of them. I've seen kids burn their hands many, many times.
0: Yeah, is it like your friend's kids?
1: Yes.
0: The neighbor's kids?
1: Yes.
0: And yet they're still alive.
1: And
0: they're
1: still do it every year. It's like they forgot what happened last year. And they don't care.
0: Yeah.
2: And it is the number one cause of injury for children under five when it comes to fireworks. And some of the burns that we've seen have been horrific.
1: Horrific.
0: I mean, yeah, well, pay attention. I mean, if you're there with your child, if they're under five, they shouldn't be doing anything outside of your eyes.
2: Which is as hot as a blowtorch.
1: I always think this is crazy. So all my friends have like their theories. Who puts the oven mitts on them holding the sparklers? Who does the red Solo cup where they put it in the Solo cup so like it protects their hands inside?
0: Yeah, from the, you know, kind of sparking back. Yeah.
1: Here's what happens.
0: Yeah.
1: The little kids and the big kids start playing. They start laying off the sparklers. And what do they start doing? They start chasing each other with it.
0: Of course, right.
1: And then it becomes like, I'm going to poke you with the sparkler.
0: Oh, no, you can't do that.
1: Yeah, right. And then it becomes a big problem. You want to know why, Raven?
0: Why is that?
2: Which is as hot as a blowtorch.
1: Because the sparklers are as hot as a blowtorch.
0: Here's the thing. I don't play with sparklers. I'm afraid of them. I only use 500-gram fireworks, mortars, stuff like that. You know, it's safe.
1: Every year, Raven says to me, do you want me to get you the good ones, the good fireworks?
0: The good ones. And, I mean, I know where they are. I've got them.
1: And I say no, because do you want to know why? Take a giant guess, Raven. Why?
2: Hot as a blowtorch.
1: Uh-huh.
0: No sparklers.
1: There's no sparklers, I guess. Right. And I don't think if you're an amateur, you should be lighting off fireworks. How many times have you guys almost blown off your hands? Guys, don't worry. There'll be reports on who blew off their hands. It's coming. Because you want to know what? It happens every single year, but I'm the party pooper. Look at me. I'm me.
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1: Funny part about summer and 4th of July coming up tomorrow is that all the things you would normally find important go out the window.
0: Okay. Example?
1: Bathing.
0: You're working in the yard. I would say this. If you have this as an option, you can get away with a couple days for this, but you can't go much longer than that.
1: Are pool baths acceptable?

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1: There was a big debate online about whether pool baths are fine for your kids during the summer. And people either thought it was completely disgusting or 100% on board.
0: To be clear, this is your kid doesn't need a bath because they were in the pool.
1: Right. And I started laughing because I think for a lot of parents, your rules that you're so good with throughout the year, out the window in the summertime. Like, this is a free-for-all, right? You just go feral.
0: You want to enjoy yourself, too.
1: So what's the rule that during the year you're very strict about, but in the summer, nope. 1-800-330-9999. William.
2: This is kind of crazy, but the kids don't have to eat lunch if they're not around. After breakfast, I send them outside. Sometimes they don't come back for lunch, and I don't sweat it.
1: I don't.
0: If a kid's hungry, they'll find it.
1: Well, that's, I feel like saying I don't ever prepare lunches.
0: At all.
1: No. Like, I'll never say, like, it's lunchtime. They'll get some yogurt out of the fridge, or they'll go get a croissant or a bagel from, like, from the house. Like, I don't say, like, everybody gather around, it's chicken nugget time, you know?
0: Yeah, like, they snack themselves during the lunch.
1: I'll worry about, and dinner I'll worry about, but lunch, it's every man for himself.
0: Yeah, when you're entertained and busy, you don't even care about it.
1: Sometimes you don't even have lunch.
0: Right. Like,
1: there's plenty of days.
0: All the time.
1: I don't even know. I'm pretty sure my kids don't eat lunch.
0: Right. Right, they don't need it. Yeah. They're better than that.
1: They have big breakfast. They don't need lunch in the summertime.
0: They're more efficient than lunch.
1: Hey.
0: It's not necessary for them.
1: Madeline, how about you? What's the rule that goes out the window in the summertime?
3: Summertime is a free-for-all, and it's mostly for myself and my husband. So the kids are allowed to go swimming and eat right after, or as long as they continue to play outside, whatever they do is whatever they do.
1: It's fine, as long as you're outside.
0: I remember growing up, like, I would leave in the morning, and my mom might not see me for 10, 12 hours.
1: Not my girls. They're more, they don't do that. But my friends that have the boys, they have sons, they're gone. They
0: all
1: get
0: day.
1: On their bikes, and they just go.
0: Yeah.
1: When Danielle just put, like, a tracking thing on her son, so she goes, like, she had no idea where he was. He just go. You know, once they get to, like, that 14, 15, or 13 even.
0: We were doing that at 10.
1: Yeah. Well,
0: bye.
1: Yeah. Also, are we still not supposed to be swimming, like, right after we eat? I thought we debunked that as not real.
0: I mean, now that all pools are 3-4 feet deep, I don't know. Can you stand up? That's the thing, right?
1: I mean, what happens if you jump into the deep end and you just had lunch? Nothing.
0: Cramp.
1: I mean, I don't know if that's real.
0: John, what's the parenting rule you put on the shelf for the summer?
4: Bedtimes. Bedtimes seem to be the easiest, and it allows me to kind of have a better start to my morning because the kids are still sleeping once I let them sleep in or stay in all night. So
1: I'm super lax on bedtime, and it's not really a good thing because then I go to sleep later than I normally would, and then it's a problem for everyone.
0: Yeah, well, I mean, when you get a 5-year-old, I guess that would be more of a challenge. If they're a little bit older and more self-reliant, then that definitely opens it up. I'm with you, though. I think that's cool, man. There's nothing worse than having a bedtime during the summer.
1: I know.
0: You get to a certain age, you just want to run around and have fun. Let me have fun.
1: But then it just gets hard. You have to get them back on track before they go to school.
0: Mm-hmm.
1: And that's where it gets difficult. And then it's not so fun anymore, you know? But I guess that's the whole point of summer, is like there's no rules for a while, right?
0: Right.
1: Cassidy, what's the rule that you let go in the summer?
5: So normally throughout the year, I don't let my kids go to sleepovers. But during the summertime, I make exceptions.
0: And I hate sleepovers.
1: Well, I'm the president of the anti-sleepover club. So I'm not only a member, I am the actual president. How's it go? I'm not only the president, I'm a member, so my kids are not allowed to go to sleepovers. I don't like them. And I don't like them in the summer or during the school year.
0: Right.
1: But you know what? If they fought me on it, I'd probably be a little bit more lax in the summer.
0: But they don't.
1: They don't, because they're so used to just not being able to sleep out, so they don't even ask.
0: Yeah.
1: And it's, I don't know. Plus, it's easier for me. I sleep better knowing they're in their beds.
0: I get it.
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1: So what's the strangest thing you've ever grilled? You always hear about people grilling pineapple and fruit. They're saying that you can grill this one thing, and I just don't understand how it doesn't melt.
0: I would have had to have gotten plenty tired of hot dogs and hamburgers to even try something like this.
1: It's coming up next.

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1: Have you ever tried to grill an ice cream sandwich? According to a good friend of mine, if you buy the Walmart ice cream sandwiches, lightly grilled, 10 seconds on each side, it's absolutely delicious, and the ice cream randomly doesn't melt.
0: I mean, I don't know where people come up with this stuff. Got a lot of time.
1: But I think people grill unconventional things, not just for hamburgers and hot dogs anymore. What's on your grill? 1-800-330-9999. Carol?
2: I don't know if it's that weird, but I make homemade pizza on the grill.
0: Yeah, you know, Plum likes to make the pizza, too.
3: Yeah, so, you know, our friend Chef Plum, he swears by cooking pizza on the grill. Do you use a stone? What do you use?
2: Sometimes I use a stone, or sometimes I just put it right on the grate.
0: Raw dog. Sometimes she goes raw.
3: How do you know when it's time to shift it so it doesn't get stuck?
2: I coat it with oil on both sides, and I coat the grill with oil. And then I keep, like, lifting it up with a spatula to see if it's crispy on the bottom. And then I flip it, and then I put the toppings on.
3: Oh.
0: I mean, okay. It sounds pretty good. At the same time, sounds like a little bit of work to me. I'm putting it right in the stove. I mean, I'm 18 minutes in the stove is what I'm doing. But I mean, hey, that's cool.
3: Yeah, thanks, Carol. I appreciate it.
0: Nick, unique thing that you cook on your grill. What is it?
4: So I did this accidentally once. The power went out of my house, and I had this frozen lasagna that I was really looking forward to cooking. So I decided to wheel out the grill and put it on there, and it actually worked out really, really well. It's got this, it makes this like smoky flavor. So if you put the grill on super low, let that go for like an hour, it's basically the same thing as an oven, but it adds a little bit more to it. There's something with that propane. So, and now it's our go-to is a grilled lasagna.
0: The taste of propane and a 9-month-old burger that was smoked in there last season or whatever. I don't know. Some people love that smoky flavor on everything. I'm not that guy, but I'm also not going to let a lasagna go to waste.
3: Wait, so you obviously cook it still in the tin or the pan that you made it in, right?
4: Yeah, of course. Of course. It's just like one of those frozen ones, like the Stouffer's.
3: No.
0: You couldn't do it without it, right? The Costco. You roll out that Kirkland. Put it right on there in the tin.
3: I've never, ever done that.
0: No, do it.
3: No, I can't. I have to make my lasagna. I didn't even know they, without a joke until right now, I had no idea they made prepackaged lasagnas.
0: Nobody would ever be able to get it unless they knew somebody that made it.
3: Yes. I had no idea that you could go to a freezer section and just buy a lasagna.
0: Yep.
3: I had no clue. That's so funny.
0: Look at the Kirkland with the sausage. It's not half bad when
3: no,
0: you're in a pinch. It's not half bad.
3: No, I'm going to pass on that. I like it the way I've had it. Madison, how about you? What do you cook on the grill that's not normal?
5: Oh, man. I make some peach and pound cake skewers.
0: You what? You do what?
3: What is that?
5: So basically, you know what skewers are, right?
3: Yeah.
5: You know, anything you want on a skewer. It's liberating. But I really enjoy cutting up some peaches and then pound cake, like cutting it into little cubes and then putting them on. They're like little dessert skewers.
3: Oh. That sounds lovely.
0: It does sound good, actually.
3: It's not much different than the pineapple on the grill, except now you've added cake and there's nothing wrong with that.
0: I don't think that I've ever had a piece of seared fruit in general, myself, off the grill.
3: It's yummy. It's like the warmness brings out a sweetness to it. It's delicious. If you want to try to cook some things on the grill.
0: That'll have people going, say what? What's that?
3: We have Chef Plum coming up.
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0: things they put on their grill, but you've probably seen it all.
1: I just don't think really anything is weird to put on a grill to me. I mean, it's one of the best ways to cook, period. It doesn't leave a mess. It's outside. What's better than that?
2: I feel like with my grill, I have less control, Plum, but you have this confidence when you're cooking on there. Why is that?
1: I mean, I feel like you have more control over your grill. You can control the heat better. You can control kind of how long things are there. Generally, you're standing over it the whole time. In my opinion, the grill is the premier way to cook any meal.
0: Okay, so we've heard about the pineapple. We've heard about the pizza.
1: Sure.
0: What else?
1: Well, so I think of my grill as almost like an oven. So if I can cook it in an oven, I can cook it on my grill. So one of my favorite things to make in my grill, I like to bake bread in my grill.
2: What?
1: So you can buy those pizza stones. You know, it's like a slab of stone that you put on your grill or on your oven rack. Well, basically, you just gave your grill the bottom of an oven. So what we do is I'll put my grill on hot on one side, one burner on, you know, and the other burner off. I'll put the stone on where the burner off is, and that heat, when it's closed, works just like an oven. One of my favorite ways to bake bread, I'm telling you.
0: That's amazing.
2: Something I would have never even thought of.
0: No.
1: How about this one? I do a delicious apple pie during Thanksgiving time. I cook the whole thing on my grill.
2: Come on. That's not true.
1: It's very, very true because I run out of oven space, so I end up using my grill as another oven.
2: Wow. So wait a minute. You use the pizza stone again?
1: Yep, absolutely. The pizza stone is fantastic. It's a fantastic thing. You can get for like $12 on Amazon. You can use it for so many things on your grill. The heat's just stagnant. It doesn't even move. You know, we have a convection oven as a fan that spins the heat around. But in a regular oven, it doesn't even have that. So it's not really that different.
2: All right, Chef Plum, blowing my mind here. But something else, unconventional, we're going to cook on the grill.
1: Another one of my favorite things to do on the grill, whole chicken. Now, you may think, okay, wait a minute. You're doing a whole chicken, like a roast chicken. Is that really that weird? Not exactly, but it's actually really fun because the heat kind of surrounds the chicken. Takes a little bit longer. It's like a low and slow way to cook a whole chicken. On a grill, it's fantastic. You just got to watch it sometimes. And if you want to get really crazy with it, you can cut the back out of the chicken, press it down flat. It's called spatchcocking. And you can spatchcock the chicken, and it cooks it perfectly.
2: Great. Now we're going to get fined by the FCC.
0: No, I've seen
1: it's
0: that.
1: That's a real thing.
0: Yeah. And you can sometimes buy your chicken spatchcocked, and then you put it right on in the oven, right? You could sometimes they're pre-done like that in case it's too intimidating if you're a person like me.
1: 100%. What happens is when you cook a whole animal like that or a whole chicken or whatever you're doing on the bone, it's much more juicy, much more flavorful. It's the preferred way for most chefs they're going to grill something, have it on the bone.
0: How about when you see those videos of the beer can chicken where it's like the chicken inside of a grill and she's got a beer can shoved up its rear end?
1: Yeah, I mean, that's delicious because that beer starts to slowly steam out of it and it adds so much flavor to the chicken. It's a great way to cook. I mean, listen, it's delicious. But I'll give you one more that I did try that was kind of a fail, but I think I can still do it the right way. Are you ready?
0: Yes.
2: Go.
1: Baking cookies.
2: And they're like the ones where you just cut off and you just, you know, put them in there. I mean, that doesn't seem like it would be that difficult, actually.
1: It's the one thing that I haven't had a lot of success with yet, because usually one side gets cooked more than the other side. I don't really understand why. Something maybe to do with the height. I don't know. But I'm working on it. I'm going to figure it out. I'm going to try them on my smoker, maybe. I'm telling you, I have this thing of smoked chocolate chip cookies. There has to be a way to make this thing work great.
0: All I know is I'm really hungry now, and I feel like I have so many new things to try.
2: Good luck.
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Olivia Rodrigo's Drop Dead on 93.5. The Bubble popping in, feeling good. What's up? It's Kenzie, and we've got a chance for you to win your way into the Spectrum Center to see Olivia Rodrigo in Charlotte. Okay, October 7th, you're going to get those entries in, right? 93.5thebubble.com.

Last year, a record 25 million adults under the age of 35 were still living with their parents. It's 93.5 The Bubble. And honestly, it's expensive out here. Okay. Rent is, you know, acting like it's got its own Netflix special. So, you know, if you're back in your childhood bedroom, no shame. Okay. That is not failure. That is, honestly, it's like financial parkour.

that fantasy. Starting on Monday, we've got a chance for you to pick your concert. Where are you going to head to? You can go anywhere in the country, and we are going to fly you there, put you in a hotel, and tickets to whatever show you want to go to. So start thinking about where you'd like to go and who you'd want to see. Maybe you missed them in Charlotte. Maybe you

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It's time for a bubble break. 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

0: Can't stop the spirits when I need you. 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
1: So there's this pet sharing platform in China where people can rent out their dogs by the hour. I don't think so. It's 93.5 The Bubble. Yeah, no. My dog is not like a, you know, like a zip car with paws. Okay, you're not borrowing my little emotional support goblin because you have a free afternoon and, you know, want to walk a dog. You know what?

The Taylor and Travis wedding is reportedly happening today at Madison Square Garden, and apparently it's 10 hours long. 93.5 The Bubble, doors at 3:30, reception ends at 2 a.m., and there's apparently a leaked itinerary, but listen, real or fake, I am respecting their privacy as much as, like, they can handle, right? Or as much as privacy as they can have. By which, like, I will not read it out loud, but I have read it myself.

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And honestly, that applies to fireworks, probably dating apps, and also assembling patio furniture too, because thousands of people

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I don't think I know anyone that lives in Wisconsin, but the story is kind of funny. It's 93.5 The Bubble. Police in Wisconsin were called to a wedding reception after a fight started over a groomsman eating meatballs with his bare hands. Yeah. Two people ended up injured, which is horrifying. But also, sir, what was the meatball situation? Like, were there toothpicks? Was there sauce? Was it like the jelly kind of meatballs? Like, how were... I mean, etiquette matters a little bit here, right?

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1: I love how so many different events are like totally free for the 4th of July, especially Hilton Field. Okay, we're going to have that Independence Day celebration tomorrow, the Fort Jackson, Independence Day celebration. 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

New York has a rest club where, like, people that are burnt out gather in the park to lay down. It's 93.5, the bubble popping in. That feels like it would feel good, right? Breathing, sound baths, meditation, or napping. Honestly, should we start one here? Like, every Thursday?

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Olivia Rodrigo is going to be at the Spectrum Center on Wednesday, October 7th in 93.5. The Bubble wants to send you to the show. 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

Cup fans from around the globe are giving the U.S. rave reviews, and they even called New York City one of the friendliest cities. It's 93.5 The Bubble, which is shocking and beautiful because New York friendliness is usually probably just someone yelling move with like high efficiency. But hey, hospitality does come in many fonts.

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We can stop feeling so bad about ourselves now. It's 93.5 The Bubble, popping in and feeling real good now because the average American eats 11 scoops of ice cream a week during the summer, which is enough to fill like a lot of football stadiums, like 113 actually. It does sound fake until I remember how I behave near birthday cake ice cream. So knowing that I'm not alone is awesome. It's not just a snack. It is participating in the infrastructure of summer, in my most humble opinion. Zara Larson now, Midnight Sun on 93.

in the health community, they found that potatoes are better than rice because they're, one, more nutrient dense, they're more filling, and all of that kind of stuff. Well, now they're even finding that potatoes can become slightly healthier after you chill them, which means that potato salad is, you know, salad with mayonnaise or something. It's 93.5 The Bubble. 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I just hear cold potatoes and choose to believe it. All right.

Freddie, the German soccer fan who went viral for loving his first trip to America, deleted Twitter because people got too toxic, man. It's 93.5, the bubble popping in, and we were feeling good until people have to ruin things. This is why we can't have nice things. A man came here, enjoyed himself, posted the joy, and the internet was like, nah, night shift. Like, dude, log out, drink water, and like, relax.

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that Billie Eilish is getting dragged from a 2019 interview where she called parents lazy for sending kids to school instead of homeschooling? It's 93.5 The Bubble. Listen, she was like 17, and teenagers say things. Okay, at 17, I probably thought that, you know, my side swoop bangs and my giant teased hair was like super cute. Okay? We heal and we grow, and, you know, we delete old photos. In her case, she wishes she could probably delete that interview.

93.5 The Bubble. 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And it just happened, but it was just someone walking down the hall with the same ringtone.

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John once said that he didn't want to be a hologram after he passed away, but now he's signed a huge hologram deal in Vegas. 93.5 The Bubble. To be fair, he's not dead yet, so maybe this is like a loophole. Like I said, after I die, right now, send the sparkly ghost piano invoice. I'm down.

The first teaser trailer for Camp Rock 3 is out, and my inner Disney Channel kid just did like a cartwheel in low-rise jeans. All right. 93.5 The Bubble. If you grew up in the early 2000s watching Disney, this is not just a movie. This is like cultural wellness. It's like a cultural wellness retreat for anyone who ever wanted, you know, like a little dramatic lakeside duet. I'll watch it. Will I relate to it as a grown woman? Probably not, but I'm going to watch it.

93.5 The Bubble. We got Krogan coming up at 3. But hey, I wanted to wish you a safe and fun and happy 4th of July weekend. 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Give us a follow. 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But don't forget to tell your dog I said hi. And keep them away from fireworks, okay?

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So hopefully you're either at the beach, heading to the beach, at the lake, heading to the lake, barbecuing, getting ready to barbecue, just having a good time. 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What are they going to do? 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

been feel good. I feel oh so good because it's Friday. It doesn't matter if you have to work on a Friday, if it's a holiday on a Friday. Friday is just Friday. Any way you slice it, it's always good. I've never heard of a bad Friday. Literally, it was called Good Friday, remember?

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It should just be Shakira all the time. Like, she should just be the official, like, every year, just come out with a new rendition of some sort of song for the World Cup. And a dance.

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93.5, the bubble, Poppy and Feel Good, World Cup fever still going on. I'm starting to get back into it. Obviously, as you know, I'm a big Germany fan, and we took a big L, but I'm starting to get over it.

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3: $4,000 is the jackpot from Monday's Can't Beat Raven when the game is back after the holiday weekend. It's Anna Zapp from the Anna and Raven Show. No unfair advantages this time. We're going to celebrate America 250, and you'll have your chance to win all this cash when the game is back on Monday. While you're celebrating your red, white, and blue, keep an eye out on that entertainment news, too. Because on Monday, you can win you $4,000. From the Anna

0: before you go, there's something I want you to have.
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0: Shh. 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
0: Well, baby, I went down and got it for you.

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1: It is the 4th of July holiday prequel. 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
2: Correct.
1: But it is also Jordan's birthday weekend.
2: Yes, it is.
1: And I don't like to let my guy get overshined by America.
2: Thank
1: like
2: you.
1: 250, whatever. Right. Have you heard of 35?
2: Thank you, Eric. I appreciate that.
3: Have you heard of 35?
1: Yeah. So in my hands, for a little noise here,
2: yep.
1: ASMR, whatever the kids call it.
2: Yep.
1: I have a box, which is Jordan's birthday present, which I will give him later on the show.
2: Clearly, it's not fragile the way you were just bopping it around.
1: I don't know that.
2: Okay.
1: So, could be
2: could be broken.
1: It's an Amazon return. We'll get a new one.
2: Okay.
1: Happy 4th of July from all of us here on XYZ with Eric Zachary, and Jordan's present is on the way.

0: 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We're talking about Dua Lipa.
1: Yes.
0: Who is opening a bookstore. Love it.
2: This is super exciting. Yes. Dua Lipa just gets cooler and cooler every day. If you don't know, Dua Lipa has a book club that she runs online. She does interviews with authors and other celebrities. It's called Service 95. And she has recently decided to open a library of banned and censored books in Portugal.
1: Porto, specifically.
2: Yes, Porto. Yes. So it's going to permanently reside inside the Livraria Leo bookshop, which is kind of just known for being a little bit more progressive and having books that you wouldn't find.
1: Just niche books.
2: But she has this quote when she was talking about it that's kind of being passed around the girl bosses of the internet right now. She said, because sometimes the most subversive thing you can do is read a book and then talk about it. So like The Handmaid's Tale, for example, is a banned or censored book.
1: Right.
2: So there are a lot of these stories that are just kind of getting lost in the woodwork.
1: Sure,
2: and
1: sure.
2: Being pushed aside that are kind of important.
1: We're losing recipes and Dua Lipa wants to save them.
0: Yeah.
1: And I think that's important.
0: I think, I don't want to get too dark with it, but this is very Fahrenheit 451.
1: Like, sure, yeah.
0: You know, protect the books that people are saying people shouldn't have eyes on.
1: And did they ban that one?
0: That would be ironic.
1: You know, that might be a banned
0: take
1: book.
0: Take Ray Bradbury out of it.
1: Yeah.
0: All right. Yeah, but Dua, new bookstore is open in Portugal. This is very cool. Your XYZ ENT Entertainment Report, all brought to you by Eggland's Best.
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1: I have developed something new that I like to call secret lunch.
2: Okay. Do you have a hot dog in your sleeve?
1: No, that's just Tuesday. No, Jordan, you were talking about how the other day you figured out like how to go shopping with your significant other. Like, sure. You cracked the code.
2: Right.
1: I cracked the code to like getting what I want now when like my girlfriend and I can't agree on when to go to a restaurant we want to go to.
2: Okay.
1: And that's just go to it by yourself for lunch in secret. And then if you get to go again later, you just pretend it's still the first time.
2: So did you just do this?

0: Yes, because we're in New York right now. I had the award show 2 days ago, and she's, you know, she is an attorney. She's much smarter than me, but she has a law office here.
1: Right.
0: I get to pretend to work from my hotel room with you guys, but I also get to like go do lunch in Manhattan. And there's a sushi place I really like. And I was like, you know, I'm not super confident that she's not going to try to do that girl thing where she's like, well, this doesn't sound good now that it's 8:30 at night. Let's switch to Mexican or something.
1: I hate that.
0: Right. And it's not, I'm generalizing, but I just don't want to, risk that. I need this sushi in my life. So I'm hedging my bet. So I did a little secret lunch. And then if I go again tonight, it's a win-win.
1: Dude, I actually really like this idea.
0: Secret lunch, man.
1: You sold me on secret lunch.

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1: Mom's hot take on XYZ with Eric Zachary. It's coming up next. My mom joining the show to provide her version of what's trending pop culture or
2: definitely
1: more things that just interest her.
2: I think they interest everybody when
1: like,
2: you listen.
1: Like what, Mom?
2: Well, conventions. So I've never been a big convention gal.
1: You ever heard of conventions? Where people gather and talk about mutual interests?
3: The trending big conventions.
1: Yeah.
2: I've never been one that was like, I have a yearning to go to a button collection or something like that.
1: Right.
2: Or a convention.
1: Sure. Button collection convention.
2: Yeah, I'm sure they exist. Anyways, this one I would go to. And okay. I'm going to, you're going to laugh at me, but I would like to go to the crime convention.
3: Crime Con.
2: Happened okay.
1: What do you do? Is this for like the people that are really into like
2: the podcasts and stuff and the Nancy Grace. Nancy Grace was there. I love Nancy Grace.
1: Okay.
2: She's small. My God, she's tiny. She's 4'9".
1: Is she really 4'9"? My God.
4: That's crazy.
1: That can't be
4: that
1: right.
4: That can't be real.
1: It's legally a little person. That is, she's not 4'9".
3: Well, she's 5'2". She's 5'2".
1: Big difference.
2: Not a big difference. A small difference. Anyways, there was...
1: Mom, all right. We'll talk about crime conventions and no Nancy Grace next on Mom's Hot Take. Hang on.

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1: Mom's hot take on XYZ with Eric Zachary. 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Mom, you wanted to...
2: You know that I'm a big crime podcast junkie.
1: I didn't know that.
2: Oh, God. I love. And your girlfriend loves it, too. And I saw some clips from people who were at CrimeCon convention, and for the first time in my whole life, I thought I would have liked to have been there and met some of these people.
1: I've done a lot of conventions. I've either worked them or attended them for varying things, and I just don't know what you would do at CrimeCon. Like, do they have like an OJ booth and people get to try on a glove?
2: No. They hear the speakers talk.
1: Casey Anthony corner. Like, I don't like,
2: maybe there's a lot of books for sale. There's a lot of speakers.
1: But what do you do at this? Like, do they
2: share secrets? Like, where is Nancy? Where is Nancy Guthrie's mom? I mean, where is?
1: Not there.
2: But we all discuss like what happened to her. I mean, how exciting to be in a room full of people that really get you.
3: What was the last crime podcast you listened to?
2: Crime Junkies.
1: Okay. And
2: two ladies were there. Okay. Ashley Banfield I listen to a lot right now. We're big on the Brian Hooker murder or whatever he did to his wife. Said allegedly, and
1: that's not how you phrase that.
2: Well, it's the way I
1: that's
2: did.
1: That's the dude that like is getting accused for like pushing his wife off a sailboat, right?
2: Oh, right.
1: Yeah, okay.
2: And there's
1: so you just go to these conventions and you try to solve them, or
2: yeah. We're out there actively solving these things, and I want to go.
1: There's several conventions of these that happen around the world, and they're called detective departments and police departments. I don't know that.
2: Crime conventions.
1: Okay. All right. Mom's hot take. She wants to join a crime convention.
2: Please join me. Please.
1: XYZ with her exactly.
2: Invite me.

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